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Hello, I'm Zoe, and I would like you to come and listen to my show. 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My show is called Best Morning Chill Outs with Zoe, and I hope my show will help you to calm down and get ready for the day. 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

Welcome to Sunday Morning, 3 hours with Dave. 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

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Bigger, or maybe slightly smaller, I don't know. 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

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Swing by when you're ready for your mid-morning break. Well, hello, hello. It's yours truly, DJ Ali, with you. We have got a list of good songs featuring the likes of ABBA with Super Trooper, featuring something rather nice from Stevie Wonder. And we are featuring amongst others. So, with no further ado, we are starting this show off with ABBA's Super Trooper on Surrey Hills Radio with DJ Allen and producer Zaid.

ABBA, Super Trooper. Now, theme. It is now Endless Love by what's the name? Lionel Richie, Luther Vandross, rather. Followed by Strangers in the Night by Al Martino, and I just called to say actually now we're going for I Just Called to Say I Love You by Steve. No, now we're actually going for Endless Love, Luther Vandross, followed by Do You Love Me by The Contours, followed by I'll Make Love to You, to finish this this sequence off is I Just Called to Say I Love You by Stevie Wonder. Hope you are enjoying the show so far. I've only just got here, so far what am I talk about anyway. Hope you're having a great Thursday mid-morning. It's DJ Ali here.

this Thursday mid-morning. Hope you're doing well. Hope you are probably all enjoying a nice coffee or tea. I don't know. Or, wow. I've actually already had a coffee. Wow. Double espresso. Nice. I do like a good double espresso anyway. So, now this is our Make Love to You by Boyz II Men on Surrey Hills Radio, DJ Alien Producers 8.

0: Bono's Strangers of the Night on Surrey Hills Radio. Now we're going for I Just Called to Say I Love You by Stevie Wonder, followed by Oliver's Army by Elvis Costello, amongst others. I hope you're doing well on this Thursday mid-morning. It's a bank holiday weekend this weekend. Wow, I can't believe, you know, when I was at school, I thought we had two bank holiday. When I was a kid, I thought we had two bank holidays in May and two bank holidays in August, sorry, and one in May. But no, we have two bank holidays in May. We have May Day, which was the 4th of May, and now this Monday is a bank holiday, which is the 25th. Wow. And also, want to hear a scary fact, ladies and gentlemen? We have, as it is the 25th of May, on Monday, that means there are only, dare I say it? There are only 7 more months till Christmas. Wow, actually.
1: Not bad.
0: What?
1: Not nearly there.
0: Nearly there. So, dare I say it? 25th of May, so that means.
1: You're looking for a long holiday?
0: Huh?
1: You're looking for a long holiday?
0: No, I'm looking just to go away, really. I'm just. Okay. I don't know, I just want to. Yeah.
1: Festive season.
0: Yeah, I don't know, I just want to be jolly and merry. Anyway, but the thing is, the weather is set to be good for the next 10 days or so. Let me not jinx it. So let's not jinx that. Because to be honest with you, we've had actually quite enough of this cold weather, actually. Well, the nights are a bit cold, but that's okay. We can live with that. The nights are cold, but at least the days are gonna get warm. I think tomorrow they are predicting as high as 27 degrees. Saturday 28. Sunday, yeah, actually nearly 30. Sunday 29. Monday 30. Then I think Tuesday they are predicting 23 degrees. Anyway. So now we're going for Do You Love Me by The Contours, as I said, on Surrey Hills. We're going for I Just Called to Say I Love You by Stevie Wonder on Surrey Hills Radio with me, DJ

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4: By Elvis Costello. Now we have something from Sir Elton John, followed by... Now we have something from Sir Elton John, followed by In Your Eyes by George Benson. Amongst others, hope you are having a great, great Thursday mid-morning with yours truly on Surrey Hills Radio.

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3: That was In Your Eyes by George Benson. Now a question. Do you think the world is wonderful? Well, we'll find out. The answer will be revealed in the next 3 or so minutes, because I personally think it is. But according to this song, I think the world is wonderful. And this song, and you will hear why. So, why this is within the next 3 minutes, because this is "What a Wonderful World" by Mr. Louis Armstrong on Surrey Hills Radio. Me, DJ Aim, producer's aid.

Mind by Soul Asylum on Surrey Hills Radio. Which I sincerely hope you won't get the runaway train just yet, or indeed go your own way just yet. Because I still have another hour and another 70 minutes left of the show, which I sincerely hope you will stay. Which I sincerely hope you will listen to and enjoy. Now, our next song is Everybody Hurts by R.E.M., followed by Memories Are Made of This by Waylon Jennings on Surrey Hills Radio, which both these songs will take us to midday on this Thursday mid-morning with me, DJ Ellen, producer's aid.

Burning Memories by Waylon Jennings. Now this is Even the Nights Are Better by Air Supply on Surrey Hills Radio, where it's just coming up to midday on this Thursday mid-morning. Hope it's all going well for you. Everything is going well here for me at my neck of the woods. Especially saying that the weather's going to get better. Goodbye, winter. Finally. Nights are cold, but that's okay. I don't mind that. But as long as the days are brightening, the days are warming up, that is just paradise. I personally actually went on a holiday. I went on holiday to Tenerife, where they say it is, the weather is like all year round, 23 degrees and plenty of sunshine. Now this is Even the Nights Are Better by Air Supply with me, DJ and producer Zaid on Surrey Hills Radio.

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What am I going to say? That was Even the Nights Are Better by Air Supply on Sorry Hoes Radio with me, DJ and producer Zaid, where it's fastly approaching midday. Now we are going to fast forward the clock to the late teens with Call Me Maybe by Carly Rae Jepsen, followed by Extreme More Than Words, amongst others, where it's fastly approaching midday on Sorry Hoes Radio with DJ and producer Zaid.

0: Hills Radio. No way. Was that really released in 2012? Wow. So that would have made it 14 years old. No way. Yeah, 14 years old. Wow. No way. I can't believe it. I thought it was released in 2017. Was that? Yeah,
1: September 2012,
0: actually. I actually was blown away when I heard that, when I knew that, of course, 2017. Anyway, now this is More Than Words by Extreme on Surrey Hills Radio, where it's just gone 12:05.

0: What I used to like as a kid, it's called Kiss Kiss by Holly Valance. We have, after this, we have the Safety Dance from Men Without Hats, followed by Here I Am by Ryan Adam,
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0: 拜。
1: That was Kiss Kiss by Holly Valance on Surrey Hills Radio. Wow, that song just brought back memories of when I was 6 years old. Wow. 6 years old? Anyway, I can't remember what songs I liked then. Probably was nursery rhymes mostly. Anyway, now we have The Safety Dance from Men Without Hats, followed by Mr. Brian Adams with Here I Am, amongst others, on Surrey Hills Radio, me, DJ and producer Zay.

that was Bryan Adams with Here I Am. Well, here I am for the next 45 minutes until Alana gets here with her Free Your Spirit show, which is from 1 till 3 every other Thursday on Sorry Hills Radio. So hope you're doing well. So what's the plan now? I'm just enjoying the sun, are we? Or if you are lucky enough to be working from home, maybe just sitting in the garden, working on your laptop and enjoying the sun. So we have a few more songs to squeeze in between now and 1 p.m. From the likes of David Guetta and a singer called Zoe, who I actually a one hit wonder from Zoe, which is called Sunshine on a Rainy Day. Wow, I'm so looking forward to playing that in a few minutes' time. Not until I've played you Titanium by David Guetta on Surrey Hills Radio with me, DJ and producer Zaid, hanging around till 1.

0: pour yourself a whole lot of Southern comfort, a Jack Daniels or a Jim Beam, join me deep in America's Southern states to listen to the music that has influenced so much of what we hear today. 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
0: Cheers.

Day by Zoe. Now, this gentleman, the next gentleman who I'm about to play you, is a fella who won Pop Idol back in 2003 or 2002, I can't remember. This song is Evergreen by Mr. Will Young on Surrey Hills Radio with me, DJ, and producer Zade. Hope you're having a great Thursday mid-morning so far. Mid-morning slash late slash early afternoon. As I say late afternoon. Anyway, this is Will Young, Evergreen on Surrey Hills Radio with me, DJ, and producer Zade.

Evergreen on Surrey Hills Radio. On Surrey Hills Radio with me, DJ A, and producer Zaid. Now, this next song is definitely going to be fitting for this weekend because it's a bank holiday weekend, and for once, they are predicting that the sun will shine on this bank holiday. For previous few years, bank holidays have been renowned for being wet, miserable. I actually went to the Surrey May Festival in Stoke Park in Guildford. On the late May bank holiday a few years back, and it was really horrible weather. Wow, I still remember it till this day. So here is Shiny Happy People, and let's hope the sun will shine this weekend for this bank holiday. And you are with me, DJ and producer Zaid, on Surrey Hills Radio.

I've only forgotten to mention that I was going to take you on a musical roller coaster now, because if you see what I mean, because we had Evergreen by Will Young, which is a slow ballad, as it were. Then we had Shiny Happy People, which is where a roller coaster like goes up and like down, if you know what I mean. And then we have another slow ballad coming up in just a second, which is the first Time I Ever Saw Your Face by Roberta Flack. Then a fast upbeat number from Bonnie Tyler, Holding Out for a Hero. And to round off this musical roller coaster is Every Time We Say Goodbye by Simply Red. Now, in the meantime, this is The First Time I Ever Saw Your Face by Roberta Flack on Surrey Hills Radio with me, DJ, and Producer's Aid.

0: him. Roberta Flack, the first time ever I saw your face on Sorry Hoes Radio. Now I would just like to say a quick hello to Alana, who's just walked in, who's getting ready for her show, which gets underway after me at 1 o'clock. And I just want to wish her a very good show, and I hope you are listening, Alana. I would just like to say enjoy your show. Before I pass over the baton to the musical baton to Alana, we have a few more gorgeous songs to play you from the likes of Bonnie Tyler and Simply Red. This is Holding Out for a Hero by Bonnie Tyler on Surrey Hills Radio with me, DJ and producer Zaid.
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That was Mika Grace Kelly. Now, something very appropriate. Every time we say goodbye by Simply Red, well, and that is my last song. That will be my lot for you this morning. I'll be back with ya next Thursday. Same time, same place. 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

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It's Alana here with the Free Your Spirit Show, and I'm with you for the next 2 hours. Whether you're tuning in for the very first time or whether you've been walking this path with me for a while, welcome. I'm really happy you've taken the time to be here with me today. And as you know, this show is about shining a light on the wonderful people, services, stories, and communities that are helping others feel supported, seen, uplifted, and hopefully a little less alone. My intention is to create a nourishing space, somewhere you can breathe, reflect, and support you in finding what feels aligned with your heart and soul and your own sense of homecoming. The Free Your Spirit Show was born through my own transformations, through surviving ongoing trauma, domestic abuse, violence, coercive control, and adapting to a life with chronic health conditions, to doing the shadow work and integrating the healing to really feel a sense of thriving. I've always sought out roles where I would be able to help others, from teaching, loving being a deputy head of maths and leading A-level maths, to now balancing that through tutoring to make space for energy healing work. Healing very rarely happens in isolation. Connection is so powerful and so needed, and these safe spaces matter. We matter. So this show is for you, my love. Today's show is another special feature today. I have Dan live in the studio with me, and I'm thankful he is trusting us with his very real and inspiring journey today. A story about addiction and recovery, and an opportunity to understand the reality of what recovery actually is and the strength it takes, the honesty that it requires, and the impact it has on relationships and family life. Dan and I both share the hope that his story may offer hope and inspiration. Through understanding, maybe things can shift, support can be accessed. The way things are handled can be different, and that can hopefully lead to a positive road forwards. Addiction is something that can carry a lot of shame, misunderstanding, and judgment. But behind every addiction is a lovely human being, and often a story of pain, survival, coping, courage, and eventually, and hopefully, a rebuilding. So warning, I think I'm going to say the word hope a lot today. I've already said it a few times, and I just know because I have so much hope for today of what Dan's story can bring, and hopefully to you or to someone that you might know as well. And so, yeah, I'm just having hope everywhere. So just a word that we're just going to have to hear quite a lot. I don't think I'm going to find another synonym, and I don't think I want another one. Hope is just such that powerful word. But anyways, let's crack on. On this path, together we shall walk. Let's start with music before we talk.

That was Follow by Tom Misch. I really hope I've pronounced his name correctly. I really like that song, and obviously, as you know, I like playing songs that are apt for the show. And as well as being like a really cool, chilled kind of vibe, it's just about taking that first step and how the rest will follow. And today is about help and support for yourself or somebody else, about having that courage to take the next step and let the rest follow. But the unknown is very scary, but it's just taking that step. Okay, so welcome back. This is the Free Your Spirit Show. My name is Alana and I am here with Dan. And just a quick little intro for today's show so you know what to expect. Just a little synopsis. So it's about addiction, but focusing on the recovery of it as well, and understanding addiction and how it leads into recovery and what that actually means, because it's not like it's easy and it stops. It's an ongoing thing. So addiction is often misunderstood, I think, as a stream of bad choices or a lack of willpower. I think so. There's so much judgment there, just so much. But it's a lot more complex than that. It can be tied to pain, trauma, loneliness, pressure, mental health, environments, just trying to cope with things that are too heavy. And I know that everyone copes with things differently. People have different thresholds. People have different experiences. But the

0: habits and just choosing recovery again and again, especially on those difficult days. So what we'll be exploring today is what that actually feels like from the inside, not just the crisis point, but the everyday reality of living in recovery. So I want to give my guest, I want to have some sound effect. Where's that sound effect gone? Oh, where are you? Where are you? Oh, near. It was a clapping one, right? Okay. Yeah. Oh, you just heard his voice. So this is Dan. So I want to give my guest a very, very warm and happy welcome. Thank you so much, Dan, for being here. It is such a pleasure that you're here. And I'm so excited to have the conversation that we're about to have. I think that you have such a beautiful energy. You're very genuine. You're very raw. You're very authentic. And you're all about the show. So thank you so much for being here. Yay.
1: Thank you very much for having me. Thank you for inviting me. It's a real pleasure to be here, and I hope that I can be that authentic self that you just said throughout the show.
0: Yeah, you will. Thank you. So what we'll do before we hear a bit about your background, let's have those four warm-up questions for my live guests. The first one, what are you grateful for today?
1: Today I'm grateful to be here, to be able to do this, to be open-minded enough to be able to come and do this. And for my family and my children.
0: That's really nice. And I think it is actually very brave of you to come in and talk about everything that you're about to say so openly. So I acknowledge and I really appreciate that. Yeah.
1: Thank you.
0: Second question, what's the first thing that made you smile today?
1: So it's going to be really cheesy, but it was, one of my little boys. Every morning he wakes up, calls for one of us, and it's my role at the moment is to be the first one up to go and get him and wake him up and say hello to him. And it always brings a smile to my face every morning.
0: Oh, cute.
1: It's a really nice way to start the day.
0: Yeah, it is. And how does he call you?
1: He's in his own bedroom. For context, he's nearly 22 months. He's still in a cot, so he can't get out of his bed himself. So we just hear on the monitor, "Mummy, Daddy, Daddy," or little noises, which is my sign to go and get him up.
0: It's the cutest, it's the best feeling, isn't it, in your heart, just to hear your kids' voices calling your name. What's his name?
1: His name's Rory.
0: Rory, I like that name. Rory, shout out.
1: He might actually be listening.
0: So, yeah. Hello, Rory. Question three. If you weren't here chatting with me, what would you be doing right now?
1: I would probably be sat in my office in the garden working, staring at a laptop computer screen, it would be a typical day in the office.
0: Is it accounts that you do?
1: No, I do mortgages.
0: Oh, that was it. Yeah. I remember now, and it's like, that's actually really, do you enjoy it? Because
1: I'm actually going through a bit of a change at the moment, which I'm sure I'll talk about more as we go through the show. I'm actually resigning from my job tomorrow morning.
0: Ooh.
1: And I am starting my own business. Still in property finance mortgages, but I will be, starting a self-employed journey of my own moving forward. So, excited, scared, nervous, all of those feelings, but really looking forward to it.
0: Oh, I love that. Okay, yeah, good luck.
1: Thank you.
0: All of those things, that's pretty much spot on. But yeah, so you feel ready though, this is the time.
1: Yeah, I think I'm as good a place as any as I've to be able to do this. The day-to-day job will be the same, and I've been doing this as a profession for 15 years now. But it will hopefully give me some more freedom in my life to make decisions around how I work, when I work, where I work, which can then help me in other areas of my life with family. Looking into, exploring other things that I enjoy spending my time doing as well. So it's about flexibility and freedom more than anything else.
0: Yeah, okay, great. Yeah, good luck. I will say it after, but otherwise, just while we're on it, good luck with all of that.
1: Thank you.
0: What's been inspiring you recently?
1: So recently I've been reading a book by Flea from the what's the band?

0: think of the band's name. Famous rock band, who I've loved for years and years and years, and he's got a book, and it's called Acid for the Children, and it's a load of short stories about his life, and he has, yeah, probably suffers with, in the first three pages I could relate to his childhood, to some of his experiences, and I find that in life when I can relate to things, I immediately get, my attention gets hooked, and I found some of the stories in his book really, really inspiring.
1: Well, okay. How did you come across that book?
0: Red Hot Chili Peppers.
1: Oh, nice. Oh, right, so they've written a book. Yeah. Nice. Yeah, it's just the lead singer who's written
0: it's Flea. He's the guitarist, bassist for the band.
1: Oh, wow.
0: So, yeah, really, really good book called Acid for the Children. If anybody's listening and wants some inspiration, I think it's a really, really good book to read.
1: Cool. I love that title, Acid for the Children. I love something controversial.
0: Yeah.
1: That's wicked. Okay, so thank you for those answers. So let's get into it. Who is Dan? Tell us about your background.
0: Who's Dan? Good question. For many years, I didn't know the answer to that. And I'm still probably trying to figure that one out. I attached that who is Dan to things before. You know, it was always about people, places and things. That's who Dan was, how many friends I had, how many, you know, how much money was in the bank, where I lived, what I had, what car I drove, all that sort of stuff. That's who Dan was. That's, you know, my answer to that now is more who's Dan, you know, internally. How do I feel about me? You know, it's not about all those external things. But the journey, you know, I was born in the late 80s. I'm nearly 40, and I grew up in a really, you know, loving household. You know, my parents were really good parents. I was surrounded by family that loved me. But I, as early as I can remember, you know, from early childhood, I felt uncomfortable, unsafe. Yeah, it felt like I was a stranger all of the time. And I, you know, had you have asked me this question 10 years ago, I wouldn't have been able to, you know, recollect these things. I just thought it was normal to feel like that. I remember being scared a lot as a kid. I used to sleep, you know, head under the covers, as close to the side of the bed and the wall as possible. And for no reason, you know, there was no... My parents, like I said, they were really good parents. The only thing I would say is they were professionals. They were, you know, hardworking people, which meant that a lot of my early childhood was spent in the care of other people, whether it be grandparents or childminders, nannies. So I saw my parents sort of last thing at night, first thing in the morning, and, you know, not then until weekends, really. And there was always that feeling of, you know, where do I fit in, I guess. Yeah, that's, you know, that's where it started. And then it's led into, you know, in my late teens, in my early teens, I started to find out that I could pick things up to change those uncomfortable feelings. You know, whether that be, you know, probably, well, even earlier than my early teens, I think in my very early school days, I started to pickpocket, steal money, buy sweets, you know, more than I could ever eat. And then I would, yeah, pick up other things. Food was the early one. Fantasy as well. If you'd have asked my parents, they would have said, yeah, he's really, really open-minded. He's got, you know, the imagination was, you know, far beyond most people, but that's because I could create these little worlds and play. You know, I was really I like playing isolated. But you know, that's, I don't know. That's, I, some people have asked, you know, so we're going to talk about it more, but addiction, you know, eventually I became addicted to substances, that, you know, initially were fantastic, changed the way I felt, made me feel, you know, took all of those feelings of discomfort away. Eventually they led to, you know, much wider, larger consequences and bigger feelings of discomfort. But they were a solution for a long time. They weren't the problem, you know. And in my experience, being an addict isn't specific to a substance or to a drink or to gambling. It's, you know, the addict is underlying from all of that stuff. And would I say I'm an addict because of my environment or because I was born one? I don't really know, to be honest. You know, what I know today is that I am an addict. I have the ability to use things to change the way I feel to the point of chaos and destruction in my life with severe consequences. And if I don't keep it checked and work a program of recovery, then my life can become, real, real bad, real quick.
1: Thank you for being really honest. Quite a lot there as well, actually. If we start before the early teens, just talking about your life, because when you say that your family are very loving and all of that, and then you'll think, you know, this is me just trying to speak from another person just to just bring another angle that people might think to give you a chance to, like, you know, just so that to hear your how it was for you. And they, but you had such a loving family. And then someone would think, but then why would you want to use, or why would you need anything? But then you've explained, actually, that if they weren't there and you didn't see them, that does affect a child massively. You don't know where you're at, and that stability is not there.
0: Yeah, there's instability. And I can remember, and I had to... One of the things I've done in recovery is I did like a timeline of my life in as much detail as I could, and picked, you know, it was suggested to me by somebody to, you know, put down all of the things, the big sort of, you know, standout moments. And I think in the first 5 years of my life, I had been in the full-time care of probably a dozen different people.
1: Wow.
0: You know, multiple different nannies, childminders, grandparents, my parents, nurseries. So I just felt, you know, that, and none of them were, it was, you know, not abusive directly towards me. I did witness some abuse in one of the households that I, you know, of those nannies, but it was domestic abuse between her and her husband, which, again, really shocking for a, you know, I was probably 5 or 6 years old at the time. And again, at the time, I just thought it was normal. I didn't have a voice. I wasn't able to say, hang on a second. I didn't tell my parents. But I do remember sitting at the bottom of the stairs in this person's house in tears, but worrying that I had to go and protect my younger brother and her two younger children. I was the eldest. There was 4 of us in that house at the time.
1: Wow.
0: And, you know, so there were some negative experiences, but on the whole, my childhood was a positive one. But I grew up in the late 80s, early 90s. We weren't taught, and we, you know, most households still aren't taught, you know, to sit down and talk about our feelings and how we felt, you know. And often, you know, when I was sad, if I was crying, it's, you know, don't cry, or I'll give you something to cry about, or you know, suck it up. Boys don't, you know, all that sort of stuff.
1: Yeah, I was just gonna say, did you have that boys kind
0: boys
1: of
0: don't
1: conditioning?
0: Cry. Yeah, absolutely.
1: Do you have any siblings, by the way?
0: I do, yeah. So I have a younger brother.
1: Okay.
0: He's one of my best friends. You know, we grew up fighting each other, loving each other, hating each other, you know, a sibling rivalry as such, but throughout that we've always stayed really close. And, you know, he's one of my biggest supporters, as I am him, in adult life. You know, somebody I hold really dear to my heart.
1: That's lovely. So is he...
0: He doesn't suffer from the same disease or dis-ease that I do. Or not that he has disclosed. And that's, one of the key things about addiction in my experience is, you know, the only person that can label me as an addict is me. You know, I have to discover that myself before I'm ever going to be ready to do anything about it. I have to, you know, diagnose it. You know, it's all well and good that somebody else can sit here and say, he's an addict, she's an addict, he's an addict. But if I'm in denial and I, you know, I don't agree with that, then I'm never going to do anything about it. So, you know, he's not, we're different. We're different people. And I'm really grateful for that. You know, I wouldn't wish the feelings and the disease of addiction on anyone. It's a really dark place to be.
1: Glad you've got him and had him. Then he was in that house as well then with the four of
0: you.
1: He
0: was a baby, so he doesn't recollect any of it. And, you know, I hadn't spoken to anyone about that experience until probably a year or two ago.
1: Oh, wow.
0: Or a few years. With it, you know, I got clean. I've been in recovery now for just over five years. It wasn't something I even thought to look at and talk about, let alone talk about it to somebody else. So it's only in that 5 years that I've started to unearth some of this stuff. And I'm not sitting here and saying, that's why. You know, I can't say that. But it is one of my experiences.
1: There are factors, though. I mean, like, we think about even our own kids growing up in those kind of abusive situations, and my whole life has been riddled with that scene, but scenery, but not to think like that you're going to go and you're being under the care of somebody else and you're experiencing it. That's like totally different. Like, you're already experiencing something that's really hard, but it's not your home, it's something else, it's in the big real world. That's going to have a different impact on the mind. And for you not to say anything, then it sits there and it holds and it has like these little things. But yeah, okay, we're just going to talk forever otherwise and we're never going to get anywhere. Gosh, it's always 9:30 nearly. Okay, do you remember when you've been looking back at everything, maybe the first point where you took it and it changed?
0: Yeah, absolutely. It was the first time I picked up a drink. And at the time, again, I didn't look at this stuff until, you know, more recently. I just put it down to, this is what kids do, this is what, you know, it's just about exploring. But I picked up my first drink when I was probably 12, 13 years old, and it was the typical, parents are out the house, go and raid the drinks cabinet, drink as much as I could, fill up the bottles with water so it didn't look like I've touched it. And then I walked round to my friend's house and did exactly the same there with his parents. In fact, it was actually the same household that I was just talking about. Drank enough to completely black out. I was the only one that did it. My friends didn't want to get involved, which again shows that it's, you know, it wasn't a social thing. It wasn't about fitting in at the time. It was I wanted to do something to change the way I felt. And when I look back at it now, and I hadn't added these up, it was actually about 3-4 weeks after my parents had sat me down and told me that they were separating. And I didn't, you know, at the time I didn't put that together, and I don't think they probably did. Would it have happened anyway? Probably. I can't say, but it sort of makes sense. And I can remember that, you know, that first, and I don't want to go too euphoric recall into this because, you know, that might not help anybody that's listening that's got the same struggles, but I can remember that first, that warm feeling it gave me as it went down into my stomach. I hated every moment of it, but I loved every moment of it, if that makes sense.
1: Mm-hmm.
0: And I couldn't wait, you know, I blacked out, I puked everywhere, I collapsed in the middle of a local high street to here and had to get, you know, picked up by a friend's parent, and, you know, woke up a few hours later with my dad sitting over me. Not, you know, I wasn't in trouble, but there was some, you know, you could see that disappointment, that fear in his face. But I couldn't wait to do it again. And that was my experience. You know, it started with alcohol, it moved on to other substances, and much harder substances, but it was always the same feeling. You know, as soon as I put it down, it was, you know, it would finish in, you know, pain with consequence. You know, I always, every time I drank to blackout. I was never a have one, put it down. But yeah, that was my first experience, and yeah, just it. There were fun. I don't want to sit here and say it wasn't fun. There were lots of good times. There's something we say, you know, it started out as fun, then it became fun with consequences, and then it just became consequences.
1: Okay.
0: And the lines between it are very blurred, and, you know, would I say I was an addict from day one? If I look back at it now, probably. Did I know it? Absolutely not. Would I change it? Probably not. You know, it's led me to where I am today, and where I am today is as good as it's ever been.
1: Mm.
0: You know, I know more about me today because of that.
1: Yeah. It sounds already like, yeah, that you've done the work to really analyse and understand what's been going on. So how many years have you been, and I'm saying quotation marks with my hands here, like an addict, would you say, before the recovery really kicked off?
0: Oh, so from that point of that first, you know, an addict to substances from 13 years old to the day I last used, which was when I was 34. Okay. So 21 years.
1: Mm.
0: But it's progressive. This disease, this illness is a progressive illness. Mm. And in my experience, it was a, you know, very slow progress. I know people that have gone, you know, 2 years of using and then, you know, realise they're an addict and put it down and stay clean. It took me, you know, I know people that have taken 40 years to find their own path to recovery. And there'll be plenty of people that don't find recovery.
1: Yeah.
0: You know, and one of the reasons I'm here today is, you know, so that anybody that is listening that can identify, can relate, is in that place or know somebody that might be, is that there is, you know, hope. Because for a long time, you know, when I got to the point, you know, it's probably 10 years in where I suddenly sort of realised, oh, maybe I've got a bit of a problem here. But it took me another 10 more years to find a solution.
1: Wow.
0: And I tried various different solutions during that time, you know, from knowing, oh, this is getting a bit tricky.
1: Also, it took 10 years to find a solution that worked,
0: yeah,
1: so to speak.
0: Yeah,
1: not, yeah.
0: Because there was, for the last at least 5, if not 10 years of my, let's call it using, my active addiction, every time I did it, I didn't want to do it.
1: Hmm.
0: You know, I tell myself I'm not going to do it again, or I won't do it like that again. You know, next time I'll just have one. Next time I won't pick that thing up. Next time it'll just be that. And it didn't. Every time I did it, it got worse and worse and worse.
1: How often was the frequency?
0: Oh, it became daily
1: me. Was there a particular time of the day as well that you felt that edge? Okay.
0: All day. From the moment that if I wasn't using, if I found some momentary respite, from that moment I'd be thinking about doing it.
1: Mm.
0: It became consuming, all consuming. You know, whether I was doing it or not, I was thinking about it. I lived for it.
1: Yeah, okay, fine. Were you a functioning addict?
0: I'd like to say, you know, yes, and that's... If there's such thing as functioning addict, yes. You know, I still managed to just about cling on to a job, although I had to change jobs multiple times because my consequences became, you know, started to have consequences in my life, in, you know, relationships, in profession, you know, professional capacities. You know, not that I ever did anything wrong, but, it, you know, I wouldn't get up for work, I wouldn't turn up for work, I wouldn't do the things I said I was going to do. You know, I was never my best self because I always had this thing that I wanted to go and do instead, which I thought was, you know, going to help me. You know, there was many, many years where I thought what I was doing was helping me live my life. You know, it took away that fear. It made me more social. It made me, gave me the ability to talk to people with confidence when actually it was just, yeah, that was just a lie. Because in my experience, having been, you know, clean now for over 5 years, you know, I can do all of those things still, and I can do them a lot better.
1: Yeah,
0: I think.
1: Do you feel like any part of it is like you wanted to have control over anything?
0: It's all about control. It's all for me. It's all about control, and that was the biggest thing. You know, is admitting I had a problem and then relinquishing the control. So the start of my journey in recovery started with me going into a treatment centre, rehab. And that was the first time I relinquished control. For years, like I said, for years I've been saying, I've got to stop this, I've got to figure out a way. And it was always you know, I'll outsmart it. I'll find a solution because I'm intelligent and I can think my way out of this. And I'll eventually get to a point in my life where I don't need to keep using the substances I'm using, because ultimately I was filling a void. And I thought that if I found enough of those things that I spoke about earlier, the money, the prestige, the cars, the relationships, then if I had enough of that, then I wouldn't feel the need to do all of this. It would be enough. And it never was. You know, what I had to do is fill that void with, and, you know, this is my experience, with a spiritual path, a spiritual recovery, a solution that was based in spiritual principles and self-worth. So, yeah, I can't remember what your original question was, but...
1: Control.
0: Yes, so it was all about control. I couldn't relinquish control. It was my will. And that was in all areas of my life. And it still can be today. If you ask my partner, I'm still a bit of a control freak.
1: But you're not using...
0: I'm not using on it, no. She says to me all the time, don't sweat the small stuff. Because I can worry about things like that. I can let it get inside my head. And that's the stuff I used to pick up on.
1: But then is the small stuff for somebody else big stuff for you or then
0: you? It feels like it. Feels like it. You know, the smallest thing can set me off, can get my head spiralling, can send me into a, you know, a place of fear, rage, uncomfortable, scared, you know. And it can be as simple as, you know, walking into the house and seeing a load of washing in the sink. And, you know, most of the time today I'm able to, you know, let it go, hand it over. Sometimes I can't, you know. I'm by no means as finding recovery and, you know, and putting down the substances hasn't made me a perfect person by any means.
1: Well, none of us are.
0: No, but it gives me half a chance.
1: Yeah, but then even when you're talking like the what you've been saying, like say with drinking or stealing or sex or using like substances, all of that is like it's putting that box, isn't it? Oh, that is bad, that's bad, whatever. But then, and you've got the judgment with it, but then underlying all of that is a sense of wanting control or the hurt or some sort of trauma that's thingy. But then other people do something like, so that could be, sorry, sex, people don't, they don't judge it the same way, but you know, cleaning, having OCD tendencies, control, hoarding, all of those things are making up for something though, isn't it? But it's just not put in a box where you get compassion. It's the drugs that's got judgment. Oh, you've got a cleaning problem or you've got a hoarding problem or whatever. That's like, oh, let me help you. It's very different, but the underlying stuff is the same, but someone's just choosing to channel it differently.
0: Yeah, it's, you know, and I could be addicted to absolutely anything. You know, if I pick up something and do it too much to the point of it causing consequences, then, you know, it becomes part of my addiction. You know, for me, it's all about... Somebody said to me when I was in early recovery is, you can do anything you want as long as you're willing to foot the bill. You know, and for me, drugs, substances, which includes alcohol... I'm not willing to foot the bill anymore. The consequences are far too large. But that doesn't mean that in my recovery I haven't gone and picked up other things. Don't get me wrong. I've had, you know, food is always one that I have to keep an eye on. I can often find myself picking something up and putting it in my mouth to change the way that I feel. And it's funny. It makes me giggle. It makes me laugh when I'm sitting there eating a whole bag of, you know, 12 Cadbury's chocolate things. And I get to the bottom of the bag, having just eaten a big dinner, and I think, you know, I've just eaten my feelings.
1: Yeah.
0: You know, sex, like you said, and I don't know how much we can say on, you know, on air, but, you know, I won't go into detail. But in my early recovery, I swapped one for another, and, you know, I put down the drugs, the substances, and I immediately picked up the sex, and I spent the first 6 months, a year of my recovery, using that as a way to change the way I felt. But again, that then became, it came with its own consequences. It came with its own set of problems. And I had to, you know, have a little bit more surrender and go, hang on a second, this isn't working for me. I need to do something about this. And the only thing that I know that's worked for me is work program of recovery. And that program of recovery can look different for different people. It can be one of spirituality, it can be one of physical growth. I know a lot of people talk about going to the gym, which is something I do like to do, but again, I'd like to sit here and say that I've had a problem with that. I haven't quite got there with that yet, but you know,
1: that's true. That is an addiction as well.
0: Absolutely. Yeah. Anything can be an addiction.
1: Exactly.
0: If you're picking it up to change the way that you feel, and you might not even know, you probably don't know that you're doing it. And it takes, you know, being able to take some inventory, you know, personal inventory of me looking at things on a regular basis for me to go, hang on a second, I'm feeling a certain way, I'm feeling uncomfortable. What could it be that I might be doing that's making me feel like that? Because I have to bring it about back to what I'm doing. Because I can't control what, you know, I can't control external things. I can't control what he's doing, she's doing, they're doing, that's doing. I can control what I'm doing.
1: Yeah.
0: And if I'm doing something repetitively or consistently that is causing consequence to myself or others, then I've got to look at it.
1: Gosh. You've really gone through a lot. Like, it's the different types as well, with the alcohol, the using, the sex, the control, all of these things. It's like, it probably, I don't know, is it fair in thinking that when you went from one to the next, you think it might be different, it might be better, but it's just another way of the same thing? And did that lose hope then, thinking there's no way out because nothing's working?
0: Absolutely, yeah. In my, you know, when I was still using substances, and for the purpose of identification, can I name those substances on here?
1: I think so, yeah.
0: Yeah. So, you know, it started out with alcohol, as I said, it moved on to a progression of other drugs, ended up with, you know, I was sneaking out the house at 4 o'clock in the morning to go and smoke crack in the park with other like-minded people. And alongside that came prescription medication. You know, when I couldn't get the drug of my choice, I put anything in me to change the way I felt. And so for a long time, it was about, you know, knowing I had a problem, knowing that, you know, what I'm doing is having these consequences. I don't like the way I feel when I come to, you know, what my using took me to a place of, from the moment I put the first one in me, I had no way of telling you when I was going to stop. You know, I tell myself I put one in me and I'll stop at 10 o'clock tonight, 11 o'clock tonight. By 1 o'clock, I promise to myself I'll be in bed. And 5 days later, a week later, I still haven't stopped. And it would take me to the point I wouldn't go to sleep. I wouldn't eat. I wouldn't drink anything that didn't have a, you know, ABV percentage. I would just completely self-destruct and my body would get absolutely smashed to pieces. And I think, you know, I'd go into psychosis. And it got to the point where I'd be scared to go to sleep because of what that might look like. And, you know, sometimes I would drift off and then my heart would go boom and kick in again, like almost it was clicking into another gear to wake me up to say, don't do that. And I'd just keep using. So eventually I'd then collapse. I thought I'd pass out, and that would be my respite. And from the moment of waking up, that my first thought was, I don't want to do that again. Like, I really don't want to do that again. And we said there's something I hear in recovery is, if you'd have put me on a lie detector test, every time I woke up, I'd say to you, I'm never doing it again. And I would pass. You know, I wouldn't be lying. And sometimes within an hour, I'd be doing it again. You know, I might get a day or two. But during that hour, during that day or two, it would be all I thought about. You know, when can I do it again? When, you know, and I'd be fighting in my head saying, no, no, not now, not now, not now. And eventually I'd just give in because I had nothing else to turn to. Today, I can still, you know, there a lot, for anyone that's listening that's in that, you know, that place of battling, the battle gets a lot easier. The noise gets much quieter. I don't have that desire to pick up a substance anymore. But on the odd occasion when I do, it's really easy to go, hang on a second, I've got a better solution.
1: Yeah, we will talk about how you have changed into the edge, show that there is that hope at the end of it. But the fact that you're so open about and being very real about how it actually felt when you were in that stage of being an addict, I think it's really important to acknowledge that and see how does that actually feel. Like, I can't even imagine what that was like.
0: It felt, and I've shared this quite a lot in recovery, there were times in my using where I genuinely believed I'd already died.
1: Damn.
0: I thought I was dead, and I thought I was in hell. And I thought my version of hell was this cycle of using for a week or two of, you know, getting myself to the point of destruction, passing out, waking up, and then doing it all again. And I thought that was my hell. I basically gave into that and thought, well, okay, if this is going to be it, then I'll just get on with it. And it also led me to a point of, you know, a place of not wanting to be here anymore. You know, suicide attempts. You know, I tried to take my own life whilst my daughter was probably eight at the time, and my then partner were upstairs asleep in bed. Unsuccessfully, which I'm grateful for today. But, you know, it felt like that was the solution. I couldn't see a way out. And I'd been I'd spoken to psychiatrists, therapists. I'd been on different courses and, you know, through various different schemes that hadn't worked. And I just, because I wasn't ready, you know, I'd lie to those therapists, I'd lie to those psychiatrists, I'd sit there and say, no, I've not used this week, when actually I was sat there with a, you know, drink in front of me or a pile of drugs in, you know, on the table next to me, waiting to get off of that call with the therapist and go back to using. And the only thing, you know, the only person I was lying to was myself, really. You know, it wasn't benefiting anybody. And my initial surrender, that going into treatment or rehab, came from a psychiatrist who had been suggesting it for many, many years. And I kept saying to him, no, we'll figure this out. I don't want to be labelled. I wasn't ready to admit that I was an addict. I didn't want to be labelled as an addict. I didn't want all of my family to know that I, you know, because you can't just disappear into rehab for a month, 6 weeks, and people not know that you've gone. You have to let some people know. And I wasn't ready to do that. I wasn't ready to give in and let other people know that I was struggling as much as I was. And it got to a point one day where, yeah, the struggle became unbearable. And, you know, I'm really grateful for a moment where my instinct, which was, no, cling on, my instinct was let go. And for a moment I phoned this psychiatrist and I said, you know, it's bad enough at this point in time, get me in there.
1: Right.
0: Had I have left it an hour, I probably would have changed my mind. If I didn't make that call at that particular moment, I might not have made that call. And within a couple of days, I was put into this treatment centre, where it was the first place that I was able to sort of let go of all of that facade. Well, not all of it, don't get, there was a lot more to get rid of, but I was able to put down that wall and say, look, I've got a problem and I need somebody else to take the reins on this because I can't do it.
1: Damn. Got goosebumps when you said that, if you hadn't made the call at that time. It's interesting, like, the fact that you're so raw about what you've been through and all the different elements that you experience, and even, like, you know, when you do go through that point where you think there's no other solution but to end your life, and that seems like it is the only solution, you being open about all of that as well. If anyone is listening or they know somebody, and I suppose if I was somebody that was using but I didn't want to admit, or I kind of know but I don't, and then I was listening to someone else who's in recovery, I might think, yeah, well, they don't know how bad it is. They just had it a little bit and they recovered. It's easy for them, but they don't know what I'm going through. But you've actually have gone through, I don't want to swear, but the deepest and the depths of, you know, all of that for a long time as well. But you've still found your way out.
0: Yeah, I think it's really important to say that there is a solution. And like I said, there's different solutions out there. And I'm not here today to say that my solution is the way. My solution was, you know, through that treatment centre, I found a 12-step fellowship, which I won't name because of anonymity purposes, but I found a 12-step fellowship and I've been a member of that ever since. You know, for 5 years I've continued to do that and I've stayed clean and my life has got exponentially better. You know, it doesn't come without its struggles, because life does, but the journey of self-examination, finding myself, taking away some of that self-centered behaviour, has been, you know, increasingly rewarding in all areas of my life. I think going back to that, you know, just before I found the courage to pick up the phone, and it is courage, you know, it does take courage to hold my hands up and say, shit, oh, sorry, apologies, to say something and say, I, you know, hold my hands up and I've got a problem here, and admit that to myself and somebody else, took courage, because I going back to that early childhood, boys don't cry, boys don't have feelings, and same, you know, probably for girls, I don't want to be gender specific, and
1: but it is different though,
0: I was taught to, you know, just suck it up, get on with it, you know. I can remember my parents sort of had an idea that there was a problem with, you know, my using, and just said, you know, multiple times, just stop doing it. If it was that easy, we, you know, every addict would just stop doing it. It's not a choice.
1: It's not that, yeah, it's interesting. It's not a choice. I've had the men's shed come in twice now, and it is literally, I'm saying, it is different how men and women are treated, expectations that men and women feel. And men definitely have been given that narrative, you don't talk, you suck it up, you deal with it, you know, all of that, and that the suicidal rate is a lot higher percentage wise for men. Scary. That's not a coincidence. There's something else as well we need to play an ad as well, but I just don't want to stop. There was something that you powerfully have said quite a few times actually, when you're just naturally talking, is that you did XYZ to change the way you feel. And I think when people, because it could be any type of addiction that you can't stop doing, whether it is cleaning, hoarding, drinking, sex, whatever, I think that clincher is a good way to define whether you have an addiction. Are you doing something specifically to change the way you feel? We do that with food, like you said as well. You got good taste in food, by the way, if you're going to eat something, little 12 bites, wicked. But yeah, I like that you're doing something to change the way you feel, and that's what it is, isn't it?
0: And that's, you know, I know now, you know, and I've done some work where I can look at my behaviours and the way I'm acting, and I can sometimes pick up on things that I'm doing that are to change the way I feel, you know, and sometimes it can surprise me, sometimes it makes me laugh, but I wasn't able to do that pre-finding recovery. You know, if you'd have told me 10 years ago that, Dan, I think you're probably drinking or using that drug to change the way you feel, I would have laughed. I would have said, no, I'm doing it because it's fun, I'm doing it because, you know, some of my friends are doing it, or because, you know, maybe I've just had a tough day at work and it suddenly clicks, oh yeah, tough day at work, I'm feeling something, oh yeah, okay, maybe I am doing it to change the way I feel. But those feelings, it's, you know, the work really starts in, you know, putting down the drugs for me eventually became the easy part. You know, it's the doing the work is the, why was I doing, you know, why was I picking up the drugs in the first place? That's where the real journey's been in the last 5 years. You know, really looking at some of that stuff, and continuing to do so regularly. You know, it's all well and good saying, yeah, I've looked at my life and I've tidied all that stuff away, but there's still so much to uncover, and there's still, you know, every day is a new day and therefore can bring stuff that I need to look at. There's something I really wanted to touch on before we go to the break, is that finding the solution. And I said that some, you know, there's a couple of points in my journey where the solution was to take my own life, and somebody said something to me sort of post recovery, is that suicide is a permanent solution to a temporary problem. So, you know, if ever anyone out there is thinking about that and gets the space to think about, you know, what's really going on, what's driving it, I can promise you that whatever's going on will end. And it takes me back to that word that you mentioned a few times at the start, is hope.
1: Yeah, I was just going to say,
0: And a really good acronym I heard for that. and is used in recovery a lot, is hope, which means hold on, pain ends. Which in my experience it does. There's nothing I've gone through that hasn't stopped eventually. And sometimes that can be for a long time, and it can feel like it's never going to stop when you're really in it. But time will allow that to end at some point, I would imagine.
1: Yeah, time is powerful, but when you're in it, it's like that's the last thing you want to give something. I listened to someone called Teal Swan. I haven't heard her in ages, but she's on YouTube. She's amazing. And just to touch on the topic of suicide, she talks, I don't see how it relates to you in this context, but she would say majority of what she found, that if someone wanted to end their life, she would do parts work, and she would do these kind of exercises to kind of get deeper. And at the end of it, it was like, if someone doesn't feel like they have a connection to somebody, even if it's just one person where we feel alone, it's basically if you feel alone, so that could be in something that we're stuck in or an addiction, but if you just feel alone and you literally have nowhere else to go, like that human connection, having somewhere where you have, yeah, a person or a safe place, it's enough to keep you going. How do you, because at that time when you wanted to end your life, you felt like you were alone?
0: Yeah,
1: and there was no one there for you?
0: I felt like I was the only one that was experiencing the thoughts and the feelings that I was having. I genuinely believe that nobody else used the way I did, that felt the way I did, which can then become really isolating. And it took, my using in the early, for the first decade was generally spent with somebody else, using with somebody else. In the last decade, it was generally spent by myself, and hidden behind closed doors. Even with the person I lived with, wouldn't know. Well, I can't speak for her, but I don't think she knew what I was doing when I was doing it. Mm. It was so secretive. There were some times where it was clear that I was doing it, and there were other times where I was doing it and it was, I was being so secretive and hiding it that, I don't think she would have known. So it just becomes really isolated, and I thought that there was nobody out there that had experienced this, that knew what I was going through, until I, made that little surrender and then sat in rooms full of people that have shared exactly the same experience and have found a solution and gave me that solution. But at the same time, I also wasn't, like I said, I wasn't ready to admit that I had a problem to anybody else. I could say it to myself. For years, okay, I was admitting to myself that, yeah, there's a problem. I've got to do something about this. But it went back to that, I was raised to be, intelligent. I was raised to be strong. And, I'm going to think my way out of this. Little did I know that my best thinking was what got me there in the first place.
1: Mm.
0: It was my own thoughts that led me into picking up substances and using on those thoughts. So my thinking was never going to be my saviour.
1: Yeah, but it's interesting that you did at least admit it to yourself, but you're very fair in saying and real that when you then do take that step, everyone is going to know, oh, you're going into rehab, you're an addict, and that's a whole other level
0: it becomes a label.
1: Taking another, yeah, exactly. And that's a label that, oh yeah, that's not a label that you want to expose yourself to, people that are not going to understand you, and you got that judgment, and that's the last thing you need. Okay, so I'm going to play some ads, and then Dan has offered, obviously you know that I like playing music that the guests like, to really get to know the guests and to feel their kind of vibe. And oh my god, I was loving Dan's choices. They're just powerful in a deep, real way, in a very transcendent way, in a very body moving way, very spirit, like loads of stuff. So yeah, I hope you really enjoy the music. We'll play some ads and I'll play a couple of tracks. Maybe get a cup of tea, get a little biscuit and get comfy. And it would be great if I can put the ad on, right?
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0: Welcome back. You are listening to the Free Your Spirit show, and I am Alana, and I have my awesome, very real guest, Dan, with me today, talking very honestly and openly about his life, about a life of experiencing addictions and the road to recovery, and giving us hope. And he gave a beautiful acronym. Let me see if I remember it. Hold on, pain ends. That's right, isn't it?
1: It is.
0: So now we just heard two of Dan's song choices, which were wicked. I really hope you enjoyed them. I love them. The first one that you just heard was called Fever to the Form by Nick Mulvey. And then the one before that was Using Again by Benjamin Todd.
1: Yep.
0: Oh my God. Can you tell me what made you choose those songs and what they mean to you, please?
1: The Fever to the Form is, for me, it just reminds me of letting go of fear, because everything, you know, the reason I used, everything's based in fear for me. You know, it goes back to that control. I can't relinquish control because I'm fearful, and I'm fearful of everything. And, you know, it sort of goes back to that childhood, boys don't cry, boys aren't scared, suck it up. And being able to say today, as a grown man, and be comfortable to say that I'm scared, you know, and I'm scared of a lot of things, but I don't have to live in it today. So that sort of reminds me of that. And then the Benjamin Todd song, The Using Again, was a song that a friend of mine played. We were talking about it before we started the show. In early recovery, I used to go down to Brighton every Sunday morning with a group of other recovering addicts, and we'd jump in the sea at 8 o'clock on a Sunday morning, you know, in sunshine, snow, and on the car journey down there, we'd always find recovery related things to listen to on the radio or podcasts or

0: against all my, you know, the biggest willpower in the world, and I still couldn't stop myself.
1: When you say it's not a choice, I hear you for sure. For others to kind of to understand how does that actually feel? Where, because it's interesting that you said as well, it's powerful. You're saying if you did a lie detector test, it would come out true that you do genuinely believe you're not going to use. And then you've said that it's not a choice. Someone could say, well, of course it's a choice, you know, da-da-da, whatever. How is it for you when it actually takes that point where it actually doesn't feel like a choice and you are out of your own control?
0: There's no easy way to explain it to somebody that isn't an addict. I think you've either felt it or you haven't. You're either an addict or you're not. I don't think there's a, I'm a little bit of an addict or I'm, you know. In my opinion, and you know, like I said, I think you have to, it's one of those few diseases that you have to really diagnose yourself, but it's like a little, it starts out as a little itch that you can't get to, you can't scratch, you know, that itch right in the middle at the bottom of your back, you just can't reach your arms round to it, and it just gets bigger and bigger and bigger, and it almost feels like it's then taking over your whole body. And like I said, it just becomes consuming. It would be what I thought about from the moment that I woke up. I'd be planning on how I was going to do it, where I was going to do it, who I might have been doing it with, how much I was going to do, where I was going to get the money for it. You know, because it's say, like, you have priorities in life. You know, and a regular person's might be, you know, the health of my children, my well-being, my fitness, my health, my job, you know, and then, you know, a little bit of fun, and, you know, alcohol, drugs would be way down on the list. For me, it was right at the top. It was the thing that mattered most. It would take precedent over everything, you know, even, you know, and it's uncomfortable to say this, but it would take precedent over being a parent. No, over my daughter, you know, the amount of times that I would step over her, or it makes me emotional to think that I would, you know, put it first, but I did so many times. And no right person, no human being in their own right mind would do that. Without there being an underlying in my disease, you know, it is a disease. It is recognised as a disease. It's not a natural human thing to put something like that is so detrimental, that comes with so many consequences above and beyond the things that we should love the most.
1: Thank you for being really honest with that, because that's being mega, mega real to even admit that. That's not who you are now. It's not how you feel now. And it just shows how heavy it is, though. It just really encapsulates it, because you love your kids. So that gives it a lot of perspective. Okay, wow, so it's 2:15. So what I want to do is, because I know this, we can just keep talking, is twofold. The first thing to touch on is how being an addict affects relationships, and how the relationships change when you're trying to be in recovery and stay in recovery. So you had your daughter's partner before, and now your new partner. How has that all played out?
0: So something that's widely said about the disease of addiction is that it's a family disease. And I don't mean, well, I do that mean slightly in the fact that it can be hereditary. You know, it can be, you know, there are suggestions that it can be passed down. Hereditary, but when I say family disease, I mean that it doesn't just impact the using addict, it impacts everybody around them, you know, family specifically. You know, when I was using, I would tell myself and others that I'm not hurting anybody, you know, the only person that is hurting is me, it's fun. And when I look back at it now, I was causing harm, not only to myself, and there was a great deal of harm that I caused myself, but I was causing harm to all of those around me through the lies, the manipulation. You know, I would steal their peace of mind. I wouldn't show up as a

0: partner, as a father, you know, I'd be quite happy to forego my time with my daughter, and, you know, I'd often leave her with my parents or come up with some kind of lie that says that I can't be there, when actually it was just so I could go and use, or because I was coming, you know, out of a use up. You know, my daughter's mum and I split up when my daughter was two, and, you know, I was in active addiction then. It wasn't the worst it had been. It, as I said, it's progressive. It got considerably worse. But, you know, one of the reasons that I you know, put down for the reason we separated is I wasn't present in that relationship. It, you know, my presence, as I said, was taken. It was focused solely on one thing, and that was the finding ways and means to use more drugs. You know, I didn't show up. I wasn't able to be there. And eventually it led to us agreeing to separate. Now, at the time, you know, I thought that was a brilliant idea, because, you know, that means she moves out, she takes my daughter, I've then got 50% of my time back to use more drugs and do what I want and go out here, there and everywhere and do, you know, if I look back at that now, it was, you know, I was losing something really important. And, you know, the relationship's one thing, but the time with my daughter, I'll never get back. It led to the point where my daughter was about 8-9 years old when I found recovery, and she had a mobile phone. She, you know, some people might think that was too young to have a mobile phone, but one of the reasons we got her mobile phone was so that I could contact her directly, and I didn't have to go through her mum all the time. Not that we weren't able to, we had quite an amicable relationship, but it just meant I had a more direct link to contact her. And she was at my house one weekend staying with me, and I remember picking up her phone, doing the, you know, intrusive parent, you know, look at her messages, check up what she's doing. And there was a message from her to her mum saying, "Do I have to stay at daddy's? I don't want to be here. He's always angry. He's always tired. He's always miserable." And this is an 8-year-old, you know, and that was the first time for me that it really shone a light on the harm that I was causing to my family.
1: Right.
0: Because at the time I thought it was just, you know, I'm doing it behind everyone's back, I'm trying to keep it a secret, you know. But I was disappearing off for days at a time. You know, I wouldn't come home at night. You know, that's, you know, which led to, you know, I was doing things I shouldn't have been doing whilst I was out doing the thing I shouldn't have been doing. Yeah, I was. My parents were worried about me because, you know, when it got really bad, every time it got to the point where, you know, I said about I didn't want to go to sleep, I got into psychosis. Who's the first person I call? You know, once it got too scary, I'd call my mum and say I'm in big trouble again. Come and help me. And I can remember my mum. There was a few times where my mum would come and sit at the end of my bed, just whilst I slept.
1: Gosh,
0: you know, I didn't live with her. She'd come to my house and sit at the end of my bed whilst I went to sleep because I was scared to go to sleep.
1: Oh my gosh!
0: You know, think of that as a mum, the peace of mind I took from her. Yeah, but at the time when you're in it, you don't see it.
1: And that text must have been so powerful, seeing your daughter's.
0: It was powerful.
1: Yeah,
0: but I still used after that.
1: Okay, that was going to be my next question.
0: And that's that's the nature of this disease. I can sit there and read a message from my daughter to say that I'm not being a good father.
1: Mm.
0: And it wasn't enough for me to stop.
1: But your
0: and
1: brain
0: I
1: is
0: love
1: not...
0: my daughter. Like, I love my children. I've had two children in recovery.
1: Mm.
0: You know, I've met my partner, who is amazing. She'll be listening.
1: Say some nice things about her. Get some brownie points now.
0: Well, she's my rock. She doesn't know it. I don't say it often enough, but she is. Ashley, if you're listening, I love you.
1: Let's give this a little moment, actually, then. So what is it that Ashley has been like? Hi, Ashley. that has allowed your recovery to continue on? And what has she brought to you and the relationship to allow you to feel safe to stay in recovery?
0: She, from the moment we met, you know, it was going back to that for me in my early recovery, is I had to admit that I had a problem when I had to get honest. You know, I'd spent years being dishonest. You know, whether it be big, huge lies of, you know, adultery, cheating, all that in previous relationships. You know, to the small white lies of, you know, I'm going to be home in an hour and then not turning up till the morning. Or, you know, it was just based lies upon lies upon lies, like to the point where I couldn't keep up with myself. It was like a, you know, the pressure that causes in your own head, the, like the trying to keep up with the constant lies and manipulation to all of those around me was a struggle. And something I got in, or I, you know, somebody told me in early recovery is that you've got to be honest. And, you know, that's what in my relationship with Ashley, my partner now, was. It was built on honesty. You know, I was very honest with her when I met her about, you know, being an addict in recovery, about some of my past and the way, you know, my previous.
1: How soon did you tell her this?
0: Pretty early on, I think. Probably, you know, we met online, you know, one of the dating apps, and yeah, I was quite transparent with it. I think I was probably. I don't know, 6-9 months clean at the time. I probably shouldn't have been looking for a relationship, to be honest. But yeah, I was quite honest about it, and she supported it. She's always supported my recovery. She's been my biggest supporter of it. Sometimes I fail to, you know, I forget that. You know, here's me doing some reflection. Sometimes I can take it for granted, but she's always been my biggest supporter. Yeah, and you know, she's my best friend as well.
1: Oh, I love that. What are you thinking? Because your eyes are moving around, so you are. I can I'm see thinking the cogs about, turning.
0: There's me. It's that thing again. I'm trying to be that person that doesn't want to open up and talk about emotions. You know, I'm withholding.
1: Right. So that's what this looks like. Yeah. Okay.
0: You know, that's the side look. What can I say that doesn't bring me to tears? Because I
1: kind of. And can you bring yourself to tears?
0: Yeah, I can.
1: Would you like to now?
0: No.
1: Okay. Well, you're not for you like to. You're safe
0: if you would like to.
1: Yeah.
0: No, that feeling's not there at the moment. But yeah, I'm really lucky. But then so is she.
1: Well, I like that. You're both lucky. I love that. Yeah.
0: She'll tell. Like, if Ashley was here, she would tell you that. I am my my worst enemy at times. I find it really difficult to be proud of myself, to say nice things about myself. And so to be able to sit here and say that actually, yes, she is lucky, because today she gets the best version of me most of the time. You know, not all of the time. I am human. I make mistakes. I still have to take inventory of my actions and my behaviours on a regular basis, but my family today get a better version of me than they got yesterday, and certainly a better version than they got 5-10 years ago.
1: Yeah, okay. That is beautiful. Okay. And everyone has a past. Your past includes an addiction. What makes you feel, because of what you've been through, so you're talking about it's your best version now, how do you feel that it has helped you be the man that you are now that you would not have been had you not have had the past of addiction?
0: I can't answer that, because my past, I can only talk about my truth, my reality, and my reality involves me being an addict.
1: What do you think you've learned from it then?
0: What I've learned from it is that I failed to grow emotionally from the age of about, probably from the age that I had to put that first drink in me. You know, there's a suggestion in some circles of recovery that the moment that you take that first drug or that first drink or that first thing that you're addicted to, you stop growing emotionally. You know, so for me, I was 12, 13 years old, and I spent the next 20 years as a 12 or 13 year old. I didn't grow as a person. You know, I might have learned some new things. I, you know, got a job. I bought a house. I had children. But inside, I was a scared, arrogant, egotistical teenager. And with only 5 years recovery, I'm about 18 years old now. You know, I'm growing. There's, you know, I'm human, but at least my mantra, I guess, now, you know, I have a God of my understanding today, a connection with a power greater than myself, and to me, sometimes God is, you know, grow or die. If I'm not growing, I'm dying.
1: Oh wow, you mean your acronyms, man. They're wicked, yeah. You're not, but they're actually good ones too. Grow or die. Damn, that's a good one.
0: Because if I'm not growing, I'm moving backwards.
1: Yeah.
0: And sometimes it doesn't look like, on the outside, it doesn't look like that. You know, sometimes I'm, you know, my behaviours can still be a bit wonky. Yeah. But I have to have those to learn from them, you know.
1: Okay. Speaking of God, your next track stopped me in my tracks and it gave me a very spiritual kind of feeling. Love it, love it. And this is who you've seen previously live, you're going to live. I want to check them out live. So let's play this song and then, oh, and an ad time as well. We'll see you on the other side.
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10: That's life.

0: that's so moving. I've saved this to my own playlist. I'm definitely going to check this person out. Absolutely phenomenal. That was called Experience, and boy did it put me in an experience. I'm here with Dan, who is such a great guest, and I'm just loving this conversation, and it's so real. And Dan, why did you pick Experience, and who is it by, please?
1: So that piece of music is by Ludovico Einaudi, who is a composer and classical pianist, and he plays solo sometimes, he plays with a band, and I heard some of his music. I think probably that song was used in a little mini series on TV years ago, and it's one of those songs I heard. It was a really emotional scene, and actually it was about, it was in the TV program, I think it was called The Virtues, with Stephen Graham in it, and he's an addict that has recovery, and he relapses in it. And this was before I found recovery, before I admitted that I was an addict. And I remember that piece of music and watching that scene really touching something in me. So that got me into his music at the time. And if you want to go really deep, so in my, when I was using, when it got, there was a moment when I was, days and days into a big using moment, where I was at home, I'd been locked up for days on end, I was in full blown psychosis, like talking to myself, I could hear the walls talking, I thought I was being watched, I was in this fit where I couldn't sit still, I was scared to go up to bed, and I put his music on full blast in my house. The neighbours must, it was about 4 o'clock in the morning, must have thought I was mad, and I just laid in bed for hours, just laid still listening to his music.
0: Wow.
1: And for that period, that moment, it stopped me from putting anything else inside of me, which, could have saved my life.
0: Wow. You should tell him that.
1: I'd
0: love to send a message somewhere.
1: I'd love to be able to tell him that.
0: Yeah,
1: and I've been really into his music ever since. I've been to see him a couple of times. I'm going to see him again in the summer. It means a lot to me, that music.
0: Wow, okay, yeah, I didn't know that. That's really powerful, that literally, yeah, saving you. That's the power of music, and wow, okay, thank you for saying that. Okay, so I think I want to stop in about 15 minutes, okay, less than 15. When we were playing that music and we were chatting away and we were just talking, and I thought what you were saying was really powerful, that when you're in a moment where you're feeling very overwhelming, and you're talking about how you manage your emotions and you're managing difficult or heavy situations, where previously those moments would have been the choice point, where, not the choice point, sorry, let's scrap that. That would have been the point where you think, okay, right, I want to use. But now you were actually just talking very normally, as if now you sit in there, and sometimes you enjoy sitting in that moment and you feel the emotions, and then you have in the back of your mind XYZ things that you have to help you, knowing this is what you can do, you're okay, you're going to be all right, you don't need to use, because you have these kind of prongs, like this, not a support network, but I'm thinking about a prong attack, of not even the word attack, this prong approach of how you can deal with this moment. Can you talk about what your prong approach is, so that if someone else is struggling, to know that, okay, actually I can get help and I can feel that I can stay in recovery, because that can be something that they can work towards.
1: Yeah. So I think on the, going back to the sort of the first question around the feelings, is, I've said it a few times throughout my time here today, is that, I used on my feelings, and for me that sounds quite normal to say today. I understand what I mean when I say that, but for somebody out there that doesn't quite understand that or can't quite identify, for me it was throughout my my life whenever something felt uncomfortable. You know, when you feel that dis-ease, or when I say not disease, dis-ease or discomfort, I was never given that instruction manual on how to deal with it. It feels like I missed that class at school. You know, nobody ever told me when you're feeling low, this is what you do, or when you're feeling sad or happy. You know, because I could use on any feeling. It didn't have to be what's perceived as negative. It could be a really positive one. You know, when I was really happy, I used drugs so that I could feel even happier. When I was really low, I used sometimes to try and feel happy, or to feel it even lower. But I wouldn't let it sit. You know, I'd pick something up and try and change that feeling. Whereas today, I'm better at, and I'm, you know, I'm not by any means an expert, but I'm better at sitting with those feelings and really trying to feel them, rather than brush them aside, push them down, do something else to change it, to take them, my mind off of it. You know, I'm better at just letting it sit, which, you know, can be really uncomfortable sometimes, and certainly to begin with, really uncomfortable. But the more I practice it, and like anything I've learned in recovery, I've had to practice, and I continue to have to practice. You know, the more I do it, that not easier it becomes, the more comfortable it becomes to be able to sit with those feelings and really hear it, feel it, live it. Now, I don't think you can just get there by thinking, oh, well, I'm going to try and do that instead of picking up. You know, you've got to put down. In my experience, I wouldn't have been able to learn how to do any of this or practice any of this if I didn't put down the drugs first. You know, that's the first step. You've got to put down the drugs. You know, you can't start feeling your feelings whilst filling yourself with a load of narcotics. You know, the word narcotics comes from an old Greek word, narcotica, which means to numb.
0: You did say that, yeah, amazing. Yeah, I don't think a lot of people know that.
1: No, so it's, I think my advice to anybody that has resonated or identified with any of the stuff that I'm saying, and is still in the horrors, and I say horrors because that's what it is, it's horrifying when you're stuck there. If anyone's still there, then my first piece of advice would be to find the courage, and it does take courage. You know, it was the most courageous thing I think I've ever done, was admitting to somebody else that I've got a problem and I can't fix it. And that would be my first piece of advice. And there's, like I think I said it earlier, is there's many different ways to find recovery, or, you know, paths you can take. And I'm not here to sell any particular one. You know, I've got my own path, my own journey. But it all starts with that admitting that you've got a problem to somebody else that might be able to find a solution. You know, I could sit there, I sat there for years in, you know, a bedroom or a living room telling somebody else that was in addiction about my problem. I'm not going to find a solution there. They're in the problem, they are the problem. You know, I've got to tell somebody else that might have a solution. I've got to ask for help from somebody that might have a solution, and find connection in that. You know, being in active addiction is one of the most isolated feelings in the world. And that can be, you know, because you're in a room using by yourself, or you walk into the busiest room that you've been in and still feel like you're completely alone. You know, it feels isolating. So the opposite to that is connection. You know, finding somebody you can connect with that might have some solutions. And that's been my experience, is I've, you know, found a group of other recovering addicts that have been around, you know, connectively between them for decades and decades, and they've gradually helped me find a solution, which I then now get to give to other people. but there is a solution out there for everyone, I believe, but you have to be open-minded and willing to go and find it.
0: Okay.
1: There's a lot of, I've seen a lot of people try and find recovery, and if they're not there, you know, they've come in because their wife left them, or because their children won't speak to them, or because they lost their job, so they've come in to get a bit of, you know, put down the drugs for a little bit of time before they get that back, and they go back out there and often, you know, pick up again.
0: Yeah.
1: You know, you need to do it for yourself, in my experience. You know, I need to stay clean for myself. Yeah, it's great. The outward effect it has on all of those things, people, places and things around me is brilliant, but I'm here for me.
0: Mm.
1: You know, and it sounds really selfish, but I have to, and it is. If I'm not here trying to be the best person I can be today for me, then what good is it for anyone else?
0: Yeah, and I think that's the problem, that it comes across or people perceive it as being selfish, but it's actually not.
1: Mm.
0: Everything is on a spectrum. It's obviously a balance. We don't want to be arrogant about ourselves, but we want to self-love, and we always need to come back to ourselves, what is right for us, so we can show up best for ourselves and therefore for others. So definitely not selfish. Okay, we've got about 5 minutes. You mentioned that you had like an approach when you got sitting in something, you think, oh, it's okay because I can do this and this afterwards. What are those things that help you feel that you know that you've got a way to feel better that's not using?
1: So to give like a bit of a scenario, so some, you know, when I talk about those feelings, it might be that I've gone home and I've been in a bit of a mood, or you know, Ashley might have been in a mood and we've had a bit of an argument. You know, my first thought in that moment is leave, walk out the house, leave her, never go back again, go to a hotel, get as many drugs as you can, you know, use. That's my first thought. You know, that's my instinct. It's my human nature to think like that. I can't change that. I can't, you know, that may never change, and I have to be accepting of that today. What I have today is I get to have a second thought most of the time. You know, for years I wouldn't have a second thought. I'd just go, right, yep, that's it, decided, done. The phone would be picked up. I'd all, you know, immediately be, you know, I could sometimes leave the house to go and buy some shopping and go to, I found myself going to the supermarket on a number of occasions, and between leaving my house and the supermarket, all of a sudden I'm taking drugs.
0: Mm.
1: And it's like, well, where did that come from? You know, I went out to get some milk or to get some bread, and all of a sudden I'm going missing for days. Today I get to have a think about it. You know, I get a second thought. You know, I get to, if I'm lucky, if I'm working a program of recovery, that is, I don't get it naturally. It's not a God-given gift. It's only if I'm putting in the work. But I get to pick up the phone to somebody that's in a, you know, a like-minded situation, that's another recovering addict. I get to tell them what's going on for me. They get to, you know, say, hang on a second, Dan, maybe leaving your partner, going and using drugs and never going home again isn't the best resolution to plates being left in the sink. Yeah. I get some perspective today. I can write about it. You know, I take an inventory. You know, there's some questions that I have that I do. I'd like to sit here and say I do it daily. I don't. I do it when I remember to, or when I feel the, you know, distinct need to. But a list of questions that I'll write down and look at, you know, how has my behaviour been today? What have I done today? Have I hurt myself or anyone else?
0: Mm.
1: You know, if I had to do today again, what would I do differently? Do I have to make an amends to anybody or myself?
0: How often do you get to go through those questions, would you say?
1: Sometimes it could be every day of the week. Other times it might be once a month. You know, it's... There is, you know... There's no such thing as a perfect program of recovery, I don't believe, because we're not perfect. We have to accept that. You know, I'm human. But, you know, at the same time, I have to acknowledge that the more I put in, the more I get out. So the more focus I have on my recovery, the better I will be.
0: Mm.
1: For myself, you know, the more I will show up for myself. Because when I'm not working a program of recovery, in effect, I'm just abandoning myself.
0: Mm.
1: That's what I know today, is when I'm not showing up in recovery, when I'm not basing my life in spiritual principles, when I'm not looking at my stuff, I'm abandoning myself, and therefore then consequences for myself and everyone around me. Mm-hmm. When I show up for myself, when I put recovery and living the next right thing first, then, you know, all will be well. And when I say all will be well, it doesn't mean that I'll get everything I want. You know, if I write my want list, it doesn't mean I get all of that stuff. All will be well as in everything will happen, and it will happen for a reason, and I'm not in control of that reason, but I'm doing my absolute utmost and my best.
0: That's it. That's all we can do, is just do our best. And it's funny, those questions were really good that you just said off the top of your head for what you're doing. Everyone should be asking ourselves these kind of questions to keep us at our own best selves. No, just because whether you're an addict or not, doing the work and being better and being your best version should just be the way that we are. It'll be a much better society. Okay, so my last thoughts, the conversation, the interview has to come to an end, I'm afraid. What would you like to say as your last words, in whichever way you want, direction you want to take it, to somebody who is an addict at the moment, or someone who knows someone who is an addict and hasn't got the help yet, or even answer, you know what, I don't even want to lead you into a question. Just what are your last, your final words, please, for anything?
1: I think, you know, and this is, yes, for an addict, any addict out there that's listening, I promise there is a solution to your problem where you can put down using and find some freedom from active addiction and a better way to live. But it doesn't just happen by magic. And my response to that is that magic that you're looking for, and this is a quote that I heard years ago, is the magic that you are searching for is in the work that you're avoiding.
0: Ooh, a lie.
1: You know, if
0: repeat that, please.
1: So the magic that you're searching for is in the work that you're avoiding.
0: That's shadow work.
1: And that's
0: work.
1: Been my experience. You know, my biggest growth has been through the work that I've avoided for years and that I've done. And I'm sure there's some more magic out there for me to find. The magic for the still suffering addict that's still out there using, the first bit of magic is admit you've got a problem. You know, go and find some help. There is a solution. There is some freedom, and it's one of the best gifts I've ever been given, is the freedom from active addiction. But it's not given freely, it's given with a lot of work. It doesn't just come overnight, I'm afraid. I'll leave it there, I think.
0: Okay, thank you. Very good, nice gold nuggets there. And your life is a whole lot better for it. And who you are, I didn't know you back then, but who I see before me, a very inspiring individual who is working very hard to live this particular life. And now, Ashley, your kids, they're all benefit from it, and what you're going to offer them because of what you've been through is going to be a very different type of parenting, which is going to add a lot of value. So thank you again for coming in, very, very much.
1: Thank you very much for having me.
0: Very massive pleasure. And even how you're talking about the magic, that's very much about shadow work. I'm sorry I interrupted you, I just got excited. Very aligned with the Free Your Spirit show, because that's what we should all be doing. I'm trying to connect the linkage, so being an addict is not separate to somebody else, because that's not going to help the whole process of everything working in synergy and supporting each other. But I do really appreciate you talking about your story very, very realistically and painting a real picture of what it's like and staying in recovery, and because it is an ongoing work, and how to keep maintaining the life that you have, because it can go in a second, but you are choosing now not to. You said you didn't have a choice before, but clearly you are grabbing those choices now with both hands very actively. And as hard as it is, and I think I just to acknowledge that it is very hard work, even 5 years later. So keep it going, man. You're rocking it.
1: Thank you very much.
0: So what do I want to say? Is there anyone, yeah, who's listening or struggling or knows somebody that could be going through something, please, yeah, I hope Dan, what Dan's story and what his advice is, help, that maybe you can encourage someone in somehow or feel them supported, even if it's just connection and being seen, every little thing. We don't know what the ripple effect is of how we can help others and notice things as well. Just because someone's saying one thing doesn't mean that's what's actually going on. Okay, so, oh yeah, and before we go, actually, I just want to say to anyone listening, if the conversation that we have touched on is quite a few things, if it has had some sort of reaction or anything in any way, not to sit in it alone. If you want to speak to your GP or reach out to a local addiction support service, the NHS apparently says that people seeking help for drug problems are entitled to treatment like anyone else, like a health condition, and that help is available whether someone wants advice, support to cut down or to stop. And then if anything that we've touched on has an emotional kind of overwhelmment today, you can call Samaritans free 24 hours a day on 116 123, or Frank, which is a drug service and support, on 0300 123 6600. But today's conversation, I hope it's just really on a positive note and a real note to try and support ourselves and people that we love and care about and how we can go about it. Okay, so an upcoming event that may be of interest, a community notice, is next month there's a really, really lovely psychic and holistic fair happening in Surbiton at Glenmore House, Sunday the 14th of June from 10 a.m. until 4 p.m. It's run by the lovely Ricky Davis, and my friend and beautiful guest that's come on before is Paula Vigori, who is a psychic medium with her partner Michelle, will be there, so you can come down and get a reading from her. There'll be a lovely mix of holistic stalls, readers, healings, spiritual gifts, well-being offerings. And there will also be loads of talks as well, things you can buy, crystals, jewellery, decorative pieces, sprays, cleansing things, boutique handcrafted, high quality things that you could buy. They're just absolutely beautiful. I went there on the last one and it had such a good vibe there. You've got clairvoyance, psychic mediums, as I mentioned, like Paula. There are others, tarot, angel card readers. You've got complementary therapists, free workshops, refreshments are available there. Free parking is there, right there on premises. So again, it is at Glenmore House in Surbiton on Sunday the 14th of June. £5 per adult and a free gift for the first 100 visitors. It's a cash-only event, and unfortunately, pets are not permitted at the venue. And you can check out their website at ingoodspirit.co.uk. Really, really, I've been to loads of these kind of fairs, and this is a lovely one. Really bespoke place. The people are lovely. The things that you can buy and experience are wonderful, and it's got such a great vibe there. So on that day, if you want to come and check it out, please come on down. And there are others throughout the year. You are welcome to contact me on freeyourspirit@surreyhillsradio.co.uk, and it would be lovely to hear from you, any thoughts, any kind of future guests that you would like for me to have on next time. Whatever time we have left, I'm going to play the song All I Want by Codaline?
1: I think so, yeah.
0: Yep. Yeah. So that will be good. So, closing out then, thank you so much Dan, again for being here, and thank you my loves for being and joining me again for the Free Your Spirit show here on the amazing Surrey Hills Community Radio. I'm Alana, sending you so much love, and until next time, keep freeing your spirit, keep following your heart, and on this path together we walk. I will be back on the 18th of June at 1 o'clock, so I look forward to being with you again then. And so here is my goodbye poem from me to you. If I can play it. Can I? I can't. Yes, I can. Of course I can. Thank you for tuning in to the Free Your Spirit show. My hope is you find the path for your soul to glow. Cultivating a magical, nourishing space. Through the fire we walk in our grace. Get in touch, anything you may share. 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Like a phoenix from ashes you rise. Rewrite old scripts, rewire those lies. 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Your courageous heart shines bright. 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

Hello, good afternoon. 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My name's Dave, and I'm here at 304. We'll see what happens. 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

0: Letting, they got some blooming obvious ones here. 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Have you got a loft window? You got a loft. You got a loft, but I think it's got a window in it. Open loft hatch to help hot air rise further. Well, that's all very bizarre. Create cross current by opening windows on opposite sides of the house. If you're listening, Catherine Ann. Catherine, you have to open windows at either side of the house to keep cool. I mean, this is so obvious, it's ridiculous. Keep warmer air out during the day. Shut your curtains during the day so the sun can't get in. And I'm joined by... Oh, you want another couple of hours, dear?
1: You want to have some fun and gatecrash because you're on the fly.
0: I mean,
2: I'll sit a bit, all right. I'm just going to have a little wander around the charity shop.
0: Mrs. Smith's going wandering. Do we need to phone anybody? If you're going for a wander, I mean,
2: no,
0: you're not going out in your nightie or anything like that.
2: Not
0: or
2: yet, no.
0: Okay, good. See you later.
1: Live, Mrs. Smith.
0: Use a fan to enhance the breeze. Oh, really? Beat the heat and slee. Oh, that must be a shortage. Sleeping or something, that must be. Limit. Hey, Alana, you like this one? Limit hot activities. Ovens and cookers emit... Oh, this is absolutely ridiculous. Stick to cold foods such as salads. Never seen a salad. I don't think so. Right, and the differences between heat exhaustion and heat stroke. Heat exhaustion is feeling faint or dizzy. Heat stroke, feeling confused. That's all the time for me. Heat exhaustion, excessive sweating. Heat stroke, no sweating. Exhaustion, clammy skin. Heat stroke, temperature over 40 degrees. Hot, dry skin. And then both are nausea or vomiting. Exhaustion, muscle cramps. Heat stroke, may lose consciousness or experience convulsions or seizures. Well, there's something to look forward to. We look forward to the sun all year, and when it comes out, we have all this issue. And I know I should play, I don't know, Mr. Blue Sky, or what was the one Prince Edward played when he was in here? Something about summer, wasn't it? Hot summer? Anyway, so I'm not going to. I'm going to play this.

0: Welcome back. That was, of course, Kaiser Chiefs. Alana has come back in, and after sorting everything out, you've dealt with everything we need to do, whatever you need to do nowadays.
1: Duty's all clear. I've cleared my stuff. My bag's packed.
0: That was an amazing show. That guy is so brave, isn't he?
1: Oh, thank you. Yeah, Dan, I'm so happy he came back in. He has a story, but he's just so real. That's what I really like about him. He's just so honest about everything.
0: He, I mean, he's all the sort of... I suppose he's done all the confessions, hasn't he, before, but the fact he's prepared to talk in public, on air, about the way he was, it kind of gets you a little bit, doesn't it?
1: Yeah, this is a choice, isn't it? Just really hope it helps somebody. That's the dream.
0: Well, that's the idea, isn't it? Of course, we used to have a show that did all that as well, but they've gone off and done podcasts now.
1: Ooh.
0: Which is, you know, it's fine, it's their choice, but... It's not kind of, I don't know, not the, quite the same, is it, the atmosphere in here, and especially when you finally see somebody.
1: Yeah, gotta love Surrey Hills Community Radio.
0: Yeah. So, how are you going to keep cool in this weather? Apparently, BBC have got all the answers.
1: Oh, don't they just? No, I'm really excited about the heat. I love the sun. Do you like the sun?
0: I do indeed. I love those ones about... not taking part in any activities that produce heat or something. Words to that effect, anyway.
1: I think the beach is going to be packed this weekend.
0: Yeah. And, the other thing that's going to be packed in the summer holidays is Thorpe Park and places like that. The government are knocking VAT off or cutting it down throughout the summer holidays.
1: Oh, wow.
0: You will not get a ride, will you?
1: Yeah, that's the thing, though, isn't it? Then they're going to say you have to get that free express line pass and pay more and stuff like that. But I love theme parks and roller coasters. Do you go on fast ones as well?
0: Oh, yes, yeah.
1: Yeah.
0: I had to go on and take my children because Kathy hates them. So I used to go on with them.
1: Oh, that's
0: my excuse anyway.
1: I don't think you should ever grow up.
0: Nah.
1: Always stay young.
0: Nah. What else is going on in the world? I've not really seen much today because we left fairly early. And
1: you know what? I actually stay away from the news intentionally. So this is going to be new for me, sitting here.
0: No, nothing going on. You know what they say? No news is good news.
1: Yeah, that's a good thing.
0: What are you doing for the summer?
1: Oh, for the summer? That's way far away. I'm just
0: It's summer next month.
1: Yeah, I know that's too far.
0: Hey, hang on.
1: I'm just so in the moment, in the present. But I do know part of my weekend, only the start. I'm going to see my nieces and my cousin on Saturday to mark a special milestone that my niece has been through. And I'm just really excited. I love them. It's just the best time ever when we're together. What are you doing?
0: Grandparenting tonight. Not so much tonight. Tomorrow, Saturday, Sunday. Just me and Kathy and the grandchildren, it will be chaos.
1: You're doing really well with your duties.
0: We got two parties, Saturday and Sunday, plus an invite round a friend of my daughter's, because she knows everyone needs to help. But there's going to be a lot of sugar involved, I'm sure. And that's going to be, getting them to bed will be a nightmare.
1: Do you bribe your grandkids to do what you want them to do?
0: No. I used to bribe the girls, I think, with children, but I don't think we do for the grand. I just give them, if you want chocolate, they can have chocolate.
1: Well, then that's bribing then, isn't it?
0: No, it's not. That's just being nice. But what I'm saying is at the parties, there'll be sugar, there'll be all sorts of things, right there. So they'll come home from these, like, buzzing.
1: Yeah.
0: Then we've got to get them to bed at some stage.
1: Good luck.
0: I don't think we'll bother. If it's sunny, we might as well stay out.
1: They'll just get tired at some point and just pass out somewhere, yeah.
0: They'll fall asleep at some stage.
1: That is lovely, though, just to fall asleep outside. It has a different kind of vibe to it and stuff, isn't it?
0: Yeah.
1: Did you go camping a lot before?
0: Well, I was in Scouts.
1: Oh, were you?
0: Yeah, that's the only way I did it. I didn't go. I don't think we went as a family. I know lots of people that do, though, and they love it. It's a big deal.
1: Yeah.
0: But I was kind of... Yeah, I want to sleep in a bed.
1: Yeah, I do love a bed, yeah.
0: I want something comfy to sleep in. So you don't like sport, do you, really?
1: I do.
0: Do you? Who do you... Do you like football? Or?
1: I do.
0: And anybody in particular?
1: I do support Arsenal.
0: Oh.
1: And then when I was introduced to AFL, I thought, wow, okay, so now this is... At the beginning, actually, I was just, like, thinking, what is this? They're trying to bring... It's Australian football, and they're trying to bring basketball, football and rugby and bring it all together. I thought, what is this? It's rubbish. But then when you learn the rules and you watch it, and it's so good, and... When they're, like, hurt, when the players are hurt and they're bleeding and they've got blood dripping down their face, they don't go, oh, I'm hurt, let me send me off. They're actually back on the pitch playing, and I love that. They're men.
0: She said that with smacking her hand together.
1: I don't know if that... I hope that's not taken the wrong way.
0: It is. It's already been taken the wrong way.
1: Yeah. I'm not even going to PC myself.
0: So you're saying you don't like women, but... You like
1: I love
0: men.
1: Women. I love women. I'm all about... I love women and I love men and it's all great.
0: I think we better play a song.
1: I think so too. Yeah. And nice to join you. I better leave as well. I think I need some food
0: We need a bit more revelation about this. See what's going on here. Here's Bob Marley.

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4: Hi, we're your weather girl.

terrible when you're in a new studio and not prepared, because my microphone at home works differently to the doing here. And I don't think my voice has come back properly, has it? It's not very deep. Here, it's just a slider, which is a lot better, but you just forget. So I'm looking for somewhere to press to get the mic to come on. Anyway, it's not about me. I'm just looking at some of the headlines on the news in the last couple of days ago. And the good news is there's been dozens of arrests. A specialist team has targeted romance fraudsters and scammers. So it's a big deal. It really is. And don't poo-poo it, anybody who hasn't seen anything about it. But it's a very attractive young woman, as is on the BBC, talking about how she was scammed out of £80,000. It was... I don't know what site it was on, but a lot of it involves Nigeria. It's all over Europe, Africa, and the police are really going for it. She's just one of the hundreds of victims that are targeted over the past few years. They come out of a difficult relationship, look on these sites, and meet this guy that they think is a genuine guy. This one was called Patrick. And what these guys, or bots, or whatever you want to call them, criminals basically have got is time to woo you, as it was called in the old days, but this is illegal wooing. He said he'd been in an accident, the final bit about it, after months and months of talking and making up stories to her, and she wanted to do everything to help, so she sent him money, and then it went on and on and on. To tide him over until he could recover from the accident. She was sucked in and transferred more than 80 grand of her own money to his account and those of his associates. And they were called money mules. They're not just normal thieves. They're ruining lives, creating misery, and they have a team behind them. But the good news is the police are onto them. And the department has been funded by 21 major banks. So I don't like the banks. I don't give them too much credit. They don't give me much credit. But well done, banks, because it is a fantastic thing they're doing, and it's such an important thing. If in doubt, don't be ashamed to ask somebody. Ask a friend. I've done it in the form... I haven't done that, but in the form of research, I've gone into a lot of these sites, and... It gets out of hand, and you can see why. Because people that are desperate for love or happiness or just to share lives with somebody, it can seem really real. So if you know anybody who's like that, just keep an eye on them, because it will cost them a lot of money in the end. So fair play to these. We hope there'll be a lot more arrests, and these guys will be put in jail, because that's what they need.

Hi, I'm Nikki. I'm here every Thursday afternoon from 5. If you're making your journey home from work, from school or college, off out or staying in, tune in and I'll give you the perfect soundtrack. Only on Surrey Hills Community Radio.

apparently they're getting rid of sick notes and well notes. So if you're not well, I don't know what you do. Can't get a sick note. GPs are going to stop issuing sick notes to patients across the country as the government announced a new trial to reduce the number of people out of work due to health issues. I'd probably suggest that doctors should give sick notes to people if they're sick, not if they're not. That seems to be the problem. Be a lot cheaper than trialing everything. Anyway, it's initially going to be set out in four locations, affecting hundreds of thousands of workers. It will see claimants referred to support services. Oh, here we go. Which will create personalised return to work plans for them. I mean, there's no one doubts the system's broken, but come on. And it's going to affect different areas in different ways. Let's just see what it says here. A new approach to existing Workwell sites. Health and Employment Support Service, launched in 2024, affect up to 100,000 appointments for up to a year, with the pilots varying in slightly different ways in each location. So, Birmingham and Solihull, GPs issue the first fit note where needed, with all patients referred to a new support service led primarily by non-clinical staff, including social prescribers and work and health coaches. Oh my God.

0: You're doing well to just come in and do it.
1: That's very kind of you.
0: Can you hear me?
1: Not too close. I don't know, because I haven't got any headphones, have I? But anyway, Lancashire and South Cumbria, GPs refer patients to a support service made up of both clinical and non... I've said all this before, haven't I? Without issuing it. Oh, the screen's going funny on me. There we go. Hello, what's that?
0: A seal on the beach.
1: Oh, dead.
0: That fell from... No, it's...
1: No?
0: It's
1: sleeping.
0: I don't know if it's...
1: He's just resting.
0: It's resting, yeah.
1: What was it? Norwegian blue? It's just resting. So, what do you think about this new thing?
0: What's that, love?
1: Yeah, exactly. GPs are not going to issue sick notes or well notes anymore.
0: They're fit notes, aren't they now?
1: Fit notes.
0: Mm. Fit notes.
1: Yeah.
0: Right?
1: They're not going
0: right?
1: to do that.
0: They're not going to do it?
1: No. Because they're going to be referred to non-clinical... What are you doing?
0: Nothing.
1: Okay. Surely if a GP knows you, he can tell you if you're well or not, can't he?
0: You think so, wouldn't you?
1: Well, you said I was well before I lost my voice.
0: So what happens when you can't go to work then? What do they do now?
1: I don't know. I don't know. You have to be referred to support services led by non-clinical and including social prescribers. Is that like, you know, whatever they are, enforcers on the internet, no? Work and health coaches.
0: Oh.
1: Oh, I don't like the sound of that, do you?
0: Okay.
1: Coaches. I missed a call from you.
0: That was to tell you I was outside. But I saw you coming to open the door.
1: Oh, wonderful. So, the BBC... BBC advice for the hot weather.
0: Drink plenty of water.
1: No, I don't think that one's on there.
0: Oh. Just wear sunscreen.
1: Flow through windows open and stuff like... Did somebody say once that... Wet towels in the window for the breeze to come in and cool it off. Wet towels in front of a fan.
0: No idea.
1: Because the fan just circulates the hot air, doesn't it?
0: Mm.
1: We're going to be tested in Surrey on the next few days. Anyway, in the next few days. It's going to be hot. Mm-hmm. I've got lots of sound effects here. I haven't got these at home. Fascinating, isn't it? Look. What have I got? Oh.
2: Hi, my
1: name... this one. We won't get much of that, will we, after this show? Right, I'm just looking at the cricket. Warwickshire second in the county championship, Div 1. Nottinghamshire top. Surrey are struggling, they're seventh. They've only lost one, but they've only won one as well.
0: Mm.
1: Drawn four.
0: I shouldn't think they've played many, have they? Already?
1: Six.
0: Already?
1: Yeah, it started while it was raining in April.
0: Mm.
1: Yes, the cricket season is well and truly here. Football season isn't quite over yet.
0: No.
1: Looks like Spurs are going to stay up, unfortunately, doesn't it?
0: I don't know.
1: No, yeah, it does.
0: Right.
1: Spurs are going to stay up. They only need a point against Everton at home. And Wolves have to win. Not fair, is it? Let's play a bit of Atomic Rooster.

0: 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Have you heard the Music is Life radio show on Surreal's Community Radio?
1: Hi, DJ JC. Yeah, I've heard they're great presenters.
0: Quite funny, I've heard.
1: And they play a wide range of music, including ska, house, disco, reggae, garage.
0: Do you reckon we should give it a listen?
1: I think we should, you know.
0: Someone told me the male presenter has a voice of Barry White.
1: He wishes.
0: Joking aside, guys.
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5: 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Say hi, Chris.
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2: 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Tune in, turn up and rock on.
0: Yeah, that's Oscar. On Mondays he's going to do his last show in June. He's talking about going out with a big bang. I hope that means a big celebration and blow the place up. But yeah, thanks for what you've done, Oscar. It's been great listening to the shows. Just everything, time that's got in the way. He's got lots of other musical commitments and stuff with work, so...
3: Can't do everything, can you?
0: No, happens like that. What?
3: I said you can't do everything.
0: I was listening to Greatest Hits on...
3: Hits.
0: Yeah. Whenever it was, and I think it was last Tuesday, because we were up at Frimley... grandparenting.
3: Mm-hmm.
0: And I went to, I think, turn the car around so Lizzie could get her car in and we can get out, and they were playing a song from Captain Fantastic, Elton John, and that was their album of the week, would you believe? Mm-hmm. On Greatest, I mean, it should be, it's probably one of the best albums ever written, but they're playing one song a day.
3: Mm-hmm.
0: And I thought, what? What's the point?
3: Well, how many songs are on the album?
0: 10, 12. So they're not going to get them all in the week, are
3: no,
0: they?
3: No, they're not.
0: So they might as well play a couple.
3: Mm.
0: So that's what I'm going to do now.
3: Ooh.
0: I'm going to start with this. Captain Fantastic, who was Elton John. Brown Dirt Cowboy was Bernie Taupin. And this was probably one of the greatest songs ever.

0: Lovely. You used to sing that to me in the car.
1: I did.
0: Back in the 70s.
1: Did
0: I? The first one, especially. Because I didn't really know Elton John.
1: No. You're more classical. Elton John's a classical pianist, pianist, isn't he?
0: Yeah, yeah.
1: And then that one, We All Look Fall In Love Sometime, fades into I Used to Know This Old Scarecrow.
0: Yeah.
1: He was my song, yeah.
0: So what's it all about?
1: It's about his life, really. It's an autobiography of him and Bernie Taupin and their relationship writing songs. But you don't read too much into it.
0: Okay.
1: I mean, Someone Saved My Life Tonight, I think he was due to get married or he was out of it on the pavement and Bernie saved him, took him into it. Do you remember, I think they did a bit of it on the film.
0: Mm.
1: What the hell was the film?
0: Rocket Man.
1: No, Rocket Man, that's it. Where he put him into rehab.
0: Mm-hmm.
1: And then slowly started sending him lyrics to get him to start writing again and got him back to it. And that's what that was about. So, yeah, great album, terrific album. I was looking to see what happened on this day.
0: On this day?
1: I've done that. On this day, a long time ago, this happened. I've lost my voice again, you know.
0: Okay.
1: It's going. It's not right, is it?
0: Not right.
1: I mean, it's not sharp, it's just, you know, not right.
0: Oh dear.
1: I can't talk high anymore. Not that I want to, but it's not good. But in 1554 on this day, Queen Mary the First. Who was she?
0: Was she Mary, Queen of Scots?
1: No.
0: No.
1: I think she was Catherine of Aragon's first daughter.
0: Oh, right. Anne Boleyn's sister?
1: No.
0: Am I his
1: Catherine of Aragon's daughter. Because she was first married to Henry VIII, wasn't she, for quite a while? Yes, she was.
0: Yes. Yeah, but
1: anyway.
0: I think she was... Was she married to somebody else before that? Did he die?
1: Well,
0: Henry.
1: No.
0: She was
1: married for ages, even when he married somebody else. But that was the Catholic lot. See, we invented the Church of England, so it's different. Anyway, she granted a royal charter to Derby School as a grammar school for boys. It's a formal grant issued by a monarch under royal prerogative as letters patent. Historically, they've been used to promulgate public laws. And the Magna Carta was royal charter as well. That was a bit earlier.
0: Mm.
1: What time did they do that?
0: What time?
1: Mm.
0: No idea.
1: 12:15.
0: Did they? How do you know that?
1: That was the year.
0: Oh, I thought you meant the time.
1: We had a copy of the Magna Carta, didn't we, once?
0: Did we?
1: Oh, my God. Sorry, it's gone back beyond a week. She's forgotten. So, Mary the First. Oh, here we go. She was Queen of England and Ireland from June 1553 and Queen of Spain as wife of King Philip from Jan 56.
0: You see, she was married to King Philip.
1: To her death in... Yeah, well, you thought she was married to Henry.
0: She was.
1: Death in 1558.
0: Henry VIII.
1: She tried to reverse the English Reformation that Henry VIII did. That wouldn't go well, would it? And then Edward VI took over from her, but he was just a boy and didn't last very long. Who gave a royal charter to my school, King Edward VI. If I hadn't lost my voice, I'd sing our school song. And it goes like this. What else happened? I don't know. Not a lot. It's a quiet day, unless you're an air pilot. Is there any other pilot? There is. There's a ship pilot. What happened? Anything flying? Dr. Faust. Do you know that? It's an opera.
0: Faust.
1: Faust. It was unfinished when composer Ferruccio Busoni died. Charles Lindbergh, 1927, touched down at Le Bourget Field in Paris. Hello. Did you think he said hello?
0: Completing
1: the world's first solo non-stop flight across the Atlantic Ocean.
0: What date?
1: 1927. The world's solo non-stop flight across the Atlantic Ocean. Well, this don't make sense then. Oh, the first woman. 1932. Bad weather forces Amelia Earhart to land in a pasture in Derry, Northern Ireland. Do you think she said, hello? Hello, Paddy. And she thereby becomes the first woman to fly solo across the Atlantic Ocean. Same day, 5 years later.
0: Mm.
1: Amazing, isn't it? She was an amazing woman, wasn't she? We got a song about that, haven't we?
0: What, from the play we went to see?
1: Amazing. I don't know whether we got it on this system, because I bought the album.
0: Amazing.
1: Fantastically. Yeah,
0: amazing.
1: No, I like it.
0: Oh, that's
1: a shame. No, somehow we've got to get my songs onto here as well. I'm sure there's a way. I know there's a way. There has to be a way. It's a blockbuster. What else? Oh, it was the Falklands, of course, in 82, wasn't it? About this time. Do you remember this? In Miami, 1998, 5 abortion clinics attacked by an acid attacker. Do you remember that happening?
0: No.
1: I remember that. 1998, you should have been all right then, because the children had grown up. So you weren't child
0: baby
1: unfriendly.
0: Brain.
1: Baby brain, yeah. It is a thing, isn't it?
0: Mm.
1: I noticed that with Lizzie. 2017, the Ringling Brothers, Ringling, and Barnum and Bailey Circus performed their final show at Nassau Veterans Memorial Coliseum.
0: Ah, can you play something from The Greatest Showman then?
1: I could. Oh, you want me to?
0: Yeah.
1: Oh, okay. Listen, of course I could. I could actually play Fantastically Thingy if I got my laptop and plugged it in off my Play It Live, but I can't be bothered. Sorry. What are we doing? Greatest Showman. I'm not sure this search engine is behaving itself. What do you want to hear? The trouble with these songs is that they're too long a title.
0: This Is Me.
1: I know. I've been married to you for 40-odd years. No, the title's too long.
0: But that's not a long title, is it?
1: Well, it is when you've got Hugh Jackman, Keyless Settle, Daniel Everidge, Zendes, and The Greatest Showman Ensemble, with The Greatest Showman original music. And it don't tell you what song it is.
0: Mm.
1: How long is it? I can guess from there. This Is Me. Oh, come on. I did A Million Dreams to start with, and then
0: we'll
1: sneak into that. Is that all right? And then Then we'll turn it up a little bit. We're there. Let's do it now.

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0: Powerful, isn't it?
1: Yeah, great.
0: And I can confirm Nicky's entered the building.
1: Yep.
0: Is he all right?
1: Yes, he's good. Been good. Busy at Wildlife Aid.
0: Wildlife Aid, he's
1: doing
0: still
1: work
0: doing
1: experience
0: that?
1: There.
0: Yeah, yeah, of course, yeah, brilliant.
1: Yeah, set some birds free, but he wasn't sure what they were.
0: Oh, yeah.
1: And looking after foxes.
0: Wow.
1: Injured foxes.
0: Great job, isn't it?
1: Hmm.
0: Yeah. Leo Sayer's birthday today.
1: How old?
0: I think he's 78.
1: Can you play a song?
0: Was he born in 1948? Yeah, that sounds about right, doesn't it? But you've got to play a song, haven't you?
1: Yeah.

0: concerts at 78.
1: Yeah.
0: McCartney's still doing it at 80 odd.
1: I'm not sure he should be.
0: Nah, but it's McCartney, isn't it, I suppose. don't say that in front of Bellary.
1: No.
0: So the old boys are still rocking.
1: He might be listening.
0: Who, McCartney or Bellary? Bellary. I think he's in America, according to Bingo.
1: Well, you could listen in America.
0: Well, I know. Well, you shouldn't do. I don't think our licence covers that.
1: Oh.
0: But who cares? Trump said it was all right. I mean, he's, I think Simon Kay's the best DJ on the radio, isn't he?
1: Yeah.
0: Donald.
1: Yeah.
0: Yeah, moonlighting, and you've been moonlighting, haven't you, outside? What have you been doing out there?
1: Moonlighting?
0: Well, this is the Kathy and Dave, Dave and Kathy show, sort of. Not planned, I know, but you left me.
1: I know. Well, it was a bit of a surprise. I didn't know I was required to...
0: Well, life is full of surprises, isn't it? Like a box of chocolates. You never know what's coming next.
1: And it's such a sunny day that I wanted to be outside.
0: Well, it's like a
1: than,
0: butterfly. Did you see any butterflies?
1: No.
0: Where were you? Where'd you go?
1: I went out. I've been sitting in the garden. I had my lunch in the park, thinking I don't think we've got any high-rise flats in here.
0: Catherine Ann. That is very controversial for you.
1: Shouldn't I say that on the radio?
0: Yeah, you should.
1: Right.
0: Bloody right, you should.
1: Shh, you shouldn't say that either.
0: Oh, OK. If we're going to say who should and who shouldn't, you shouldn't say bottom. Juliet should say bottom. No, we don't want high-rise flats. Thank you very much, everybody. But, no.
1: No.
0: As France used to say to us when we tried to get in the common market, no.
1: No.
0: Now they want us back so we could spend a fortune with them. Funny old world, isn't it?
1: Mm.
0: Really funny old world, the way things... And that's the age thing. That's so wonderful about being old. You've seen it all before.
1: Seen
0: You've
1: it, seen done it go that, got the T-shirt.
0: Round and round all the time and round. And, you know, it just makes you smile, doesn't it?
1: Mm.
0: When you see all these politicians talking...
1: You're not supposed to talk politics on
0: I'm not.
1: The radio.
0: Well, only if you ask Dave.
1: Dave?
0: Yeah.
1: Who's Dave?
0: You're looking at him, kid. I'd started doing a non-political politics show on Sunday morning, then I got... My mind just drifted off somewhere else. So I got a sharp rap on the knuckles from a... Rap on the what? Knuckles? Did I say knuckles? Nipples?
1: Knuckles.
0: Knuckles. From our programme station manager, controller.
1: Right.
0: Mm.
1: I'm not surprised.
0: Apparently I'm not setting a very good example to the newbies.
1: No.
0: Boy. I enjoyed it. Sure, he's got to just enjoy it, haven't you?
1: Well, there's certain protocols, aren't there, and
0: Where? Who?
1: Regulations
0: how?
1: About what you can say and what you can't
0: Who
1: say.
0: Who says? Oh, Dave.
1: The Dave.
0: Yeah. Well, sorry, Dave. So is it nice out there? It's lovely,
1: beautiful.
0: Actually. The park looks lovely this time of year, doesn't it? With all the wildflowers.
1: The trees
0: growing.
1: Are lovely as well.
0: I know. They're going to chop them down.
1: They can't.
0: Well, actually, they can't. You're right. There's a lot of preservation orders on them. There's been a lot of objections. I don't think... bless them, Mole Valley or Lerwick Partnership realised how much opposition there'd been, how vicious, not vicious, that's wrong, venomous, no, how strong it would be against the development. We want development, of course we do in Leatherhead. Things have to get better, but we don't want... I won't go into the bits about Dorking Halls and all that because it's got boring now. I've made my point. But we want development, but we don't want it at that level, on that scale.
1: No.
0: So hopefully good sense will prevail and they will look at it again and, you know, listen to people. Or listen to the fire brigade who have put in objections. Listen to a few of the government organisations who have put in objections and ask why.
1: Yeah.
0: But it does look nice this time of year, I must say. And it's green. And I thought we were supposed to keep green.
1: Yeah.
0: What's Surrey called?
1: Leafy Surrey.
0: Leafy Surrey. Not much longer. Won't be Leafy Leatherhead anymore. Unless you're Leafy Leatherhead alone. Oh, leather, leather. Right, it's 5:15. Nikki's coming on at 5 o'clock. We've got a break between 5 and 7 tonight. And Ed's not in. And
1: a break between 5 and 7?
0: No, 7 and 9. Who
1: yeah.
0: said 5 to 7?
1: You did.
0: Did I?
1: Yes.
0: I was wrong, okay? I wasn't right. I'm not right. And 7 till 9, jukebox kicks in, and then Oh, that carries on now because Stretch is still in recovery.
1: Right.
0: Not in a bad way.
1: No.
0: But he's convalescing still.
1: Right.
0: So we hope to get him back soon. Okay. Should we start rocking?
1: Rocking?
0: Yeah, a bit of rock to finish the show off.
1: Mm-hmm.
0: Yeah, we've got to talk for another 30 seconds and then we've got a thing tonight we've got to go to.
1: I know.
0: 6 o'clock.
1: And I can't remember what time the car park runs out.
0: Okay.
1: My Ringo.
0: Well, that's not
1: what
0: on.
1: Time are you planning on?
0: You what?
1: Leaving? Ringo parking.
0: Oh, okay.
1: What time?
0: Well, we
1: is...
0: can go now if you want.
1: Can we?
0: In about once I've cleaned up in here and sorted it all.
1: Okay.
0: Out, we can go.
1: Right. Well, thank
0: so
1: you.
0: We're going to play you out with this.
1: Thank you for having me.
0: Well, it was nice of show. You to pop in. Thanks for listening, everybody. It was impromptu. If you want to keep it on Mixcloud, fine. If not, you know, that's life.
1: Tra.
0: Say tra.
1: Tra.
0: Tra.

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I Knew You Were Waiting, from Aretha Franklin and George Michael, released in January 1987 by Astro Records in the US and Canada as the second single from Franklin's first studio album. Aretha, which released in 1986, written by Simon Clemen and Dennis Morgan, and produced by Narada Michael Walden. The song topped the Billboard Hot 100 Hot chart, marked Franklin's second and last number one single in the US. The song was Franklin's biggest hit on the Billboard Adult Contemporary chart, reaching number two in the rest of the world. Michael's label Epic Records released the song as a non-album single, and it reached number one in the UK singles chart and Franklin's only number one, placing in the United Kingdom. Up next is Robbie Williams.

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2: 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Yeah, it's a sudden change, isn't it, this week in the weather?
3: Winter draws now.
2: Winter draws. Thermals. And I've just heard from Eric Clapton.
3: Oh, is he all right?
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0: Harry Styles, Sign of the Times, his debut solo single, released from his first studio solo album, which was called Harry Styles, released in April 2017 by Columbia Records. The song was initially written by Jeff Baskar, Mitch Rowland, and Ryan Neske, Alex Celibin, with Styles earning songwriting credit for, by contributing. It was produced by Baskar and co-produced by Celibin and Johnson. Musically, it was described by critics as a pop rock and soft rock ballad, and its accompanying music video was released on May 2017. Sign of the Times reached number one on the UK charts, number four in the US. In 2018, the single won a BMI Pop Award and video won a Brit Award for British Artist Video of the Year. In 2021, Rolling Stones placed it at number 428 on its list as the greatest 500 songs of all time, and it was also in the trailer for the film Project Hail Mary, and it also featured in the film, which was released later this year. Earlier this year. Up next is Ellie Goulding.
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0: Welcome back, people, to the Music Carousel. I'm your host, Rich, and it will be some 2 hours of some of my favourite tracks this evening with the usual mix of hip-hop, indie rock, and a load of electronic music. 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I can show my age if need be. You may be thinking, what's happening here? It's only the this is not the first Thursday of the month. Well, I've just not planned for this. Well, most of you tuned in, I probably know. I'll be honest. And I've probably spammed you with some sort of broadcast list going, please tune into this show because I've rearranged it. I would normally be on the first Thursday of every month at this very time slot, but I was unwell earlier in the month. I had to cancel my show, but I had a show planned. So I thought, I don't want you to miss out. That was really it. I just couldn't really think, I couldn't stand to think that you, my dear listeners, would miss out on that. So I've crowbarred my way into the Surrey Hills Community Radio studio, and I've held the studio manager hostage, and I said, you need to put me on air. And that's exactly what's happened. That's 100% accurate. Back to reality. Kenny Dope presenting the Bucketheads with These Sounds Fall Into My Mind to kick off this evening. And now you'll be asking, what have I got in store? Like, what are you actually going to hit me with this evening? And really, it's going to be a mix. There's going to be a theme for the first hour, and the opening track was a bit of a clue. And then the second hour will be a bit more of a mix of electronic stuff. Some chilled out, some drum and bass, and then a lively finish for the last 25 minutes or half an hour or so. Now, I will hand over to my co-host in this respect, Jack Black, to tell you what the theme will probably be.
1: Now listen, you guys, you know what? Normal kids would have been stoked to slack off, but not you guys, because you're not normal. You're special. And because I think you guys have the right attitude, I think it's time we started our new class project.
2: A science project?
1: No, it's called Rock Band.
3: Is this a school project?
1: Yes, and it's a requirement. And it may sound easy, but nothing could be harder. It will test your head and your mind and your brain, too.
3: Will other schools be competing?
1: You could say that.
0: The classic School of Rock from around 2003 with Jack Black there. So it's not School of Rock. It's not even rock. It's not black themed or anything. It's your head, your mind, and your brain. With a little side note of crazy, because that just allowed me to get some more tracks in there. That's the reality. So that'll be hour one, and we're going to kick off in about 25 seconds or so. But it's not a radio show without listeners, so I want to hear from you out there. Happy Thursday. The weekend is within sight. It's a bank holiday. The weather in the Surrey Hills is looking amazing. So get in touch. Let me know what you're enjoying about the show, what you're up to this weekend. You can email me, rich@surreyhillsradio.co.uk. But enough jibber jabber. Let's get to some music. Turin Breaks, Mind Over Matter.

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For the very best in stadium rock, power ballads and general big hair, big melody anthems with all the guitars and the synths and the big vocals, this is the show for you. Tune in, turn up and rock on.

Now, it was obviously Cheering Breaks, Mind Over Money, not Mind Over Matter. But these things happen. You're rusty. You haven't been back for a little while. And then we just heard Masego with Unhinged. So we're getting into this theme. I have to say, I may have said that I had a show planned. It was not as planned as I thought. By the time I actually got back to... I didn't actually crowbar my way into the studio. By the time I actually rearranged for this show time and had a look at the show, there was a lot more work that needed to be done on it than I thought. What I didn't do was prepare any of this jibber jabber. So this is all freestyle. This is just me just talking into a mic, hoping that some of it makes sense. Let's move on to something else. Let's go and change it up and hit some hip hop. So coming up, Apollo Brown and Joey Badass. Apollo Brown, I got to see live with a good friend of mine, James, a couple of weeks back. Amazing to see live at the Jazz Cafe. He features twice tonight. So let's have a listen to one of his tracks, Thoughts in Mind.

0: You got a minute, bro?
1: Yeah,
0: I got a little minute. All right, I want you to hear something. I'm going to play something for you, all right?
1: All right.
0: Yo, you hear it, bro?
2: Yeah.
0: All right, listen.
2: Tell you what's like right now, yo.
3: What's life like now? Trying to figure out. They put this mic on trial because he be

Now, I'm not quite sure where he got the nickname, but the politely named Joey Badass there with Peace of Mind. Before that, Apollo Brown with a few different MCs featuring there. Some amazing beats created by Mr. Brown in time. A lot of different albums, some very good music. As I said, there'll be another one featured up a little bit later on in this first hour. It's always great to hear from people who are tuned in. It's great to hear Amanda and Nathan tuned in as always. Thank you very much. I always appreciate it. It's not a radio show without listeners. It's always good to hear from people. And as a new listener as well, welcome aboard, Ian. I hope you enjoy my very eclectic taste in music and ramblings along the way. Things are starting to get a little bit more lively for a bit, though. You may need to adjust the dial. It may not need to be quite as loud. But Skunk Anansie coming up. Maximo Park after that, so let's see how we go.

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Super Shy with Something on My Mind. I don't think there's any doubt that fits into this theme. Maybe a little bit really drilling it in the message there. Something on My Mind. I don't know if it's necessarily going to go down as the most creative in terms of lyrics, but that's not what we're here for. It's not always going to be part of what you're going to get. I like the tracks. What are you going to do? Before that, we heard Nero Two Minds, a track from back in 2015. Nice to get them back on. Nero used to feature quite a bit on the start of the Music Carousel. I don't think I've played them in a while. If you'd like that Super Shy track, by the way, you should check out the album Happy Music. There's some really good tracks on there. It's back from, released a couple of years back in 2023. So next up, the Music Carousel spins around again. And I've been meaning to try and get this track on for a while. I wasn't sure where I could fit it in. So Deltron 3030 Madness coming up. But first up, Mr. Vegas, Heads High.

If I had to describe the way I survive, is like vice squeezing. The reason I'm black and still breathing. Heathens will breed heathens, so everybody suspect I must.

Big Al's Eclectic Avenues is at 9 p.m. on Tuesday. Bigger, or maybe slightly smaller, I don't know. It could be the same size. It's back anyway. Bigger than ever, smaller than ever. Either way, we can do this together. Big Al's Eclectic Avenues, Surrey Hills Community Radio. From Tuesday, 9 to 11. That's in the evening, by the way. 9 to 11. Don't get up in the morning expecting to listen to the Big Al show. No, it's in the evening. Tuesdays, 9 to 11 p.m. Big Al's Eclectic Avenues, Surrey Hills Community Radio.

Catronada featuring Vic Mensa with a track back from 2016 off the amazing 99.9% album, one of my probably top 10 albums, with a track called Drive Me Crazy. Before that, an absolute classic as well from MJ Cole, Crazy Love. Always good to get a bit of old school UK garage in there as well. And somehow we are approaching the end of hour one. It always flies by. I never quite know how I've managed to sort of put it all together, but here we are. We're 5 minutes out from the end of hour one. And I told you earlier I'd try and get one in. It's going to be another track from the amazing Apollo Brown. This one featuring Fillmore Green. It's a track called Time Goes. So that'll finish up hour one. Stay tuned into hour two for a little bit more music carousel. A lot of electronic music to come, and we'll make sure we finish up with some lively dance tracks on your Thursday evening.

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Killer Mike and LP, better known as Run the Jewels, with their track from 2016, Thursday in the Danger Room, which is what we're doing tonight. It's Thursday and it's in the Danger Room. Fun times. You tuned in to the Music Carousel on Surrey Hills Community Radio. We're into hour two. We've got that theme part out of the way. Now I'm just going to let loose with all sorts of random stuff. You don't know what's in store. You don't know what's going to come around the corner. Chances are it's probably going to be some electronica in some ways in the second hour. Just going to let you in on the secret. I don't want to surprise listener base or anyone switching off. We want people switching on. You can let me know if you're tuned in, what you're enjoying. You can email rich@surreyhillsradio.co.uk. Always good to hear from you. And yeah, that Run the Jewels track and the couple of tracks earlier. Little bit of censoring. So normally I'd try and do some censoring ahead of a show if there's any tracks I want to play. Any of the tracks I wanted to play this week, I'll be honest, had so many different words in there, I just didn't have the time. It is just, and all you would have heard is after every 10 seconds. So you have to be a bit selective. But those are some archived tracks, which I'd done censoring before, so I thought, well, they fit in. What's in store for the second hour? As I said, a lot of electronica, a little bit of chilled out stuff, a little bit of drum and bass, a really lively track from a band called Sleigh Bells, some old school dance, and then the last 30 minutes we'll turn the BPM and we'll see how we go from there. Always good to hear from another loyal listener. Someone I haven't caught up with in a while. Romy is tuned in. She's got her work stuff out of the way and looking forward to a break next week with half term. So always glad to have you tune in, Romy. Let's see what we have in store for the second half. Coming up, this is a cheeky little track. It's from a Brazilian producer called Amon Tobin. It's a track from back in 2000, to be honest. You'll hear Amon Tobin feature on a number of those car ads with those sort of quite eclectic electronica music sometimes. There's another track, sort of Chocolate Lovely or Four Ton Mantis. These are all quite random names. But this one's a juicy little one. Coming up after that, we'll listen to a bit of Red Eyes with Yesterday, and then we'll just keep going with the drum and bass. But for now, enjoy this.

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0: Inclusive way to start your weekend.

Bryson with their track from 2021, Friend, featuring Ruth Royal. And before that, Chase and Status, Take You There, from their debut album back in 2008. And on we go. Quick query from Nathan over email. Any tracks I've listened to recently that I really enjoyed? First time up, James Blake, Make Something Else. And Tom Misch, Echo from the Flames, are two tracks. Now, I would have bought them, but Jeff Bezos and his marketplace of scams. I tried to buy some tracks recently, didn't download. I'm currently still 10 days into a dispute with Amazon about when you buy MP3s, it'd be great to be able to download them. What are you going to do? You can try, and then you can go through and speak to various different people and go through the same local fixes of, have you tried a different browser? Have you tried to open it? It just doesn't download. Come on, just give me the tracks, Jeff. I've got a show to do. Anyways, next up, Metronomy, and then a lively one from Sleigh Bells. So turn up if you fancy it.

Sleigh Bells, possibly an acquired taste, but I felt like playing it. And sometimes you need a bit of a ragey track on a Thursday when you've had a long week. So that was me getting to play that. I can tell you, Jackie and Daryl tuned in and they can't wait for the dance tracks to start. So that is fantastic news. Spot on, Jackie. Spot on. But yeah, no spoilers, but unfortunately there will be no George Bad Benson. But it's time to go back into some old school dance, though. So we can get excited about that, at least. Coming up shortly, Gat Decor with Passion. But first, SL2 with Honor Ragatep. So put this one nice and loud.

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Fred Falk, Alan Brax with their 2001 track Intro. Alan Brax, best known for being part of Stardust, that band you may remember from The Music Sounds Better With You. Both of those fellas also spent some time with the Daft Punk fellas as well. So the intention of that was actually to play an up-to-date 20-year anniversary remix from Fred Falk. But back to my previous story about Jeff Bezos and his con men not giving us what we want in terms of MP3 downloads. You didn't get it. But we did go back to a bit of a classic from 2001. It maybe wasn't quite what I wanted, but what are you going to do? Let's keep on going with these dance tracks. A little bit lively as we finish up this Thursday evening on the Music Carousel on Surrey Hills Community Radio. Next up, Austin Mills with an edit of Chaka Khan's Ain't Nobody. And then, but first up, this is Caribou with Come Find Me.

lots of retro dance floor classics that you would have been dancing to perhaps from the 70s, the 80s, the 90s and the noughties as well. Then in hour two, we go a little bit more up to date and we go live in the mix between 8 and 9 every Friday. 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

Armin van Helden, New York City Beat from 2007 there. Great to hear from Pep and Charlie, enjoying the last half hour of the show. Been out seeing all the different supermarkets of Caterham on the Hill as a Thursday regular affair. I think second hour has been more like it, had some feedback, and to be honest, it's been a bit less try and shoehorn tracks into a theme and just play some tracks I like. So hopefully you enjoyed the second half. We've got three tracks left, so let's finish strong. Dombrowski

Dombreski, High Life, and before that, Adelphi Music Factory was Save Me. As we approach the last 5 minutes of the music carousel this evening, glow sticks can be put down, at least for just a minute or so while we finish up this link. You can get them back up shortly enough for the last track of the evening, because Thursday's a new Friday after all. This is as close as I get to any kind of... I'm not going anywhere near a club. Even in my late 20s, early 30s, I wasn't. So it ain't happening now. So this is the closest I get to that, and I will make the most of it and try not to break the speakers in the studio. As always, a little show admin. You can listen to the show again via the Mixcloud link on the Surrey Hills Community Radio website. I do sometimes update the playlist on the Instagram, but I've deleted Instagram off my phone because I wasted too much time doom scrolling. So that's for another day. Next show is actually up in 2 weeks' time, so you don't have to wait too long. I have to say, I wondered about a theme. The more I do a theme, the more I sort of go off piste. So it's probably just going to be a mix of things. If you have a recommendation, you can obviously let me know. I don't tend to do requests all in all these days, but if you have a good track you think could work, or something you think fits with the kind of stuff I play, always interesting to hear what people have in mind. Thanks for tuning in. I appreciate people doing so, taking the time out, and I hope you enjoyed it too. It's Friday tomorrow. The good weather has arrived, at least in the Surrey Hills area. It's a bank holiday. And I will see you in 2 weeks' time. This is Joy Anonymous with their track, Joy Overcome, to sign us out.

0: We're Joy Anonymous, and so are you. Your hearts for coming out. For those who have never been here before, I hope you've been alright. For those who have come back, welcome back. Hope your week's been alright.
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1: 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The scheduled show is not broadcasting today. 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

0: 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My show is Carol For Now, broadcast live every Monday, 3 to 5pm on Surrey Hills Community Radio. So put on your dancing shoes and join in the fun. I look forward to seeing you then.
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4: 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But here's some music.

0: 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For the very best in stadium rock, power ballads and general big hair, big melody anthems with all the guitars and the synths and the big vocals, this is the show for you. 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
3: 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Oh, wait. The scheduled show will not be broadcasting today. Sorry. There's a...

0: Hi, for many of us, music is a language of its own, and the more we hear, the better it gets. 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
1: 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The scheduled show will not be broadcasting today. Sorry.

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1: I was running high. It was the weekend. It was the 7th of the 7th, 77, all the 7s. I was contemplating dinner when I realised I forgot the red wine to go with it. I jumped in the car and sped off on the short journey, listening to some jazz on the radio. I drove through the common and put my headlights on as I cruised through the darkness. About 5 minutes into the journey, I began to notice red mist enveloping the car. A mild buzzing sound entered my ears at the same time. It came out of nowhere, and within seconds I was driving through this dense red mist. I tried to turn on the windscreen wipers, but they wouldn't work. At the same time, the radio cut out. The mist got thicker and my mind raced between bewilderment and fear. Then suddenly the car engine stopped, as did the buzzing. A strange sensation came over me as I noticed the car still moving without the engine moving it. It appeared to move in slow motion. I began to feel dizzy when I must have blacked out. All I could recollect after

finally opened my eyes, I found I was lying on the back seat, parked near to where I blacked out. Totally exhausted, drained and disorientated. I crawled out of the car and as soon as I stood up, felt a burning sensation inside my body. It felt like I'd been probed from inside and stitched up without the stitches. It went from hot to cold, then vanished completely, leaving me standing there dreamlike. I looked at my watch, and it too had stopped. My car wouldn't restart, so I walked back to the village. It was now light, and as I walked into the newsagents, my eyes caught the date on one of the daily papers. I almost fainted. It said Friday, July the 14th. I set out for that bottle of wine on July the 7th. A week before... What had happened to me? Was I dreaming? Losing my mind? How could I lose a week? I stumbled back to the cottage in shock and removed my clothes to take a shower.

0: away the sweat, but quickly noticed a red mark on my chest. 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Anything.
1: 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Anything.
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1: 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Playing you tracks I like, and I hope you do too, from the 50s to now. I'll have the top six at six, you just have to guess from what year. That's the first Sunday in the month, 5 to 7pm, here on Surrey Hills Community Radio.
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